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3: Here's your K-Country forecast. Lows dip down to about 56. Tonight, under partly cloudy skies, northeasterly winds 5 to 10 miles per hour. Sunshine mixed with clouds at times again. Tomorrow, daytime highs approaching 82. Chance for showers. Tomorrow night, lows dip down to about 60, mainly clear. That's your local forecast update. I'm meteorologist Jennifer Wojcicki from the K-Country Weather Center. Right now, 79.
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0: That's the way we do that. Don't tell on me. John Gleason with you the day after World Otter Day. Did anyone else celebrate World Otter Day? I did not. It kind of snuck up on me. I've got my big book of information that you all know about, and I didn't consult it in the mid part of the week, so I neglected to find out about World Otter Day, to talk about the otter and say how much we appreciate the otter and even make fun of the otter. But if you're an otter type person, well, I guess we'll just have to do it for the balance of the weekend. On that week note, I can tell you that we got Toby Keith, Thomas Rhett, and a whole lot more coming your way.
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6: 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Winners must appear in person with proper positive legal identification to claim any prize Monday through Friday, excluding holidays, within 30 days or their prize will be forfeited. Prizes will not be mailed or delivered. Any winner under the age of 18 must be accompanied by a parent or legal guardian. No trade or cash equivalent will be awarded for any contest prize. Any person or persons to be in violation of these rules before, during, or after a contest or giveaway will be disqualified and will not be eligible for future contests and giveaways.
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0: After all those bars are closed, Thomas Rhett called his good buddy David Frizzell because David Frizzell's wife was the one who was going to hire the wino to decorate their home. See, it's not enough to just have good friends. You need good friends who have things that you don't have. John Gleason with you as we continue our final weekend of May. Brad Paisley standing by when we come back.
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6: Here's your K-Country forecast. Lows dip down to about 56. Tonight, under partly cloudy skies, northeasterly winds 5 to 10 miles per hour. Sunshine mixed with clouds at times again. Tomorrow, daytime highs approaching 82. Chance for showers. Tomorrow night, lows dip down to about 60, mainly clear. That's your local forecast update. I'm meteorologist Jennifer Wojcicki from the K-Country Weather Center. Currently, it's 75 degrees.
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0: Closing out the first hour out of the hand-holding stage, there's Ella Langley. Well, the new price for the new Corvette, for the 2027 Corvette, has been unveiled. And let's just say it's a little bit more than my Impala. We're going to delve into the subject of the Corvette and what you need to spend if you want one. That coming up in the next hour.
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1: ABC News, I'm Dave Packer. The federal judge overseeing President Trump's lawsuit against the IRS is considering reopening the case over the terms of its settlement.
2: In a striking turnaround, Judge Kathleen Williams ordering Trump to respond to grievous allegations that his settlement was premised on deception. Trump had dropped the suit in exchange for the creation of that so-called anti-weaponization fund, $1.8 billion in taxpayer money to compensate Trump allies who claimed they were unfairly treated by the Biden Justice Department. Even rioters who attacked police officers on January 6th could see

0: payouts. The judge giving Trump until June 12th to respond.
1: ABC's Selena Wang. The driver in Friday's deadly bus crash just outside of Washington, D.C. that left five dead and more than 40 injured has been charged with two counts of involuntary manslaughter. All nine of the missing have now been recovered from the site of a deadly chemical tank breach, bringing the official death toll in Washington state to 11. This is ABC News.
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6: Here's your K-Country forecast. Lows dip down to about 56. Tonight, under partly cloudy skies, northeasterly winds 5 to 10 miles per hour. Daytime highs approaching 82. Tomorrow, sunshine mixed with clouds at times. Chance for showers. Tomorrow night, lows level off around 60, mainly clear. That's your local forecast update. I'm meteorologist Jennifer Wojcicki from the K-Country Weather Center. Currently, it's 72 degrees.
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0: Isn't that pretty? It's the days like these. John Gleason with you. And for those of you who were just the fair weather grilling people, you know, you grill on the 3-day holidays. You did last week and you're not going to touch it again till Labor Day. I would suggest you go out and scrape that grill down. Clean it this weekend. Don't wait until the tail end of August, because if you do, there's going to be things living in there. That's not what you want. Just words to the wise. We got Brooks and Dunn coming up. We're also going to hear from Morgan Wallen. Continuing with your country, we're going to hear from Sarah Evans when we come back.
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4: Here's your K-Country forecast. Lows dip down to about 56. Tonight, under partly cloudy skies, northeasterly winds 5 to 10 miles per hour. Daytime highs approaching 82. Tomorrow, sunshine mixed with clouds at times. Chance for showers. Tomorrow night, lows level off around 60, mainly clear. That's your local forecast update. I'm meteorologist Jennifer Wojcicki from the K-Country Weather Center. Currently, it's 72 degrees.
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0: They're celebrating small-town, rural American life. A song about pride and simplicity, about patriotism and duty. There, of course, Morgan Wallen. 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And when we do, well, we're going to hear from Alan Jackson.
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1: Here's your K-Country forecast.
2: Lows dip down to about 56. Tonight, under partly cloudy skies, northeasterly winds 5 to 10 miles per hour. Daytime highs approaching 82. Tomorrow, sunshine mixed with clouds at times. Chance for showers. Tomorrow night, lows level off around 60, mainly clear. That's your local forecast update. I'm meteorologist Jennifer Wojcicki from the K-Country Weather Center. Currently, it's 64 degrees.
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0: Your favorite country music throughout the weekends. We're still waiting to hear who the next James Bond is going to be. They don't seem to be in any great hurry to name who the actor is going to be, but I did read somewhere that Pierce Brosnan is actually open to playing a Bond villain, no less. I think that would be very cool. And my feeling is, if Pierce Brosnan did play the villain, he would get top billing, and then it wouldn't really matter who was going to play James Bond. Just thinking out loud.
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4: Here's your K-Country forecast. Lows dip down to about 56. Tonight, under partly cloudy skies, northeasterly winds 5 to 10 miles per hour. Daytime highs approaching 82. Tomorrow, sunshine mixed with clouds at times. Chance for showers. Tomorrow night, lows level off around 60, mainly clear. That's your local forecast update. I'm meteorologist Jennifer Wojcicki from the K-Country Weather Center. Currently, 64 degrees.
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0: Jordan Davis telling us that he's got all the space he needs to turn this truck around. 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
1: She was storming through the house that day, and I could tell she was leaving. And I thought, oh, she'll be back, till she turned around and pointed at the wall and said,

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1: ABC News, I'm Dave Packer. An emotional reunion in Laos where we've learned now four of the six remaining miners trapped in a cave were able to get out by themselves today. Josh Richardson, part of the rescue crew.
2: I was literally about to head into the cave myself when all of a sudden we heard all these cheers and spun around, and four very muddy miners just suddenly emerged out of the cave on their own.
1: Two other men still trapped inside. A judge is looking into the settlement against the IRS that would funnel taxpayer money into President Trump's $1.8 billion anti-weaponization fund, which another judge temporarily blocked. The majority of musicians slated for the Trump-backed event celebrating America's 250th now pulling out. The president saying he'll now hold a rally on Wednesday on the National Mall to replace those planned concerts. In Newark, New Jersey, demonstrations outside an ICE detainment center continued today, hours after state police officers clashed with protesters. This is ABC News.
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7: Here's your K-Country forecast. Lows dip down to about 56. Tonight, under partly cloudy skies, northeasterly winds 5 to 10 miles per hour. Daytime highs approaching 82. Tomorrow, sunshine mixed with clouds at times. Chance for showers. Tomorrow night, lows level off around 60, mainly clear. That's your local forecast update. I'm meteorologist Jennifer Wojcicki from the K-Country Weather Center. Currently, it's 64 degrees.
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0: There's all kinds of beautiful things. You just have to open your eyes and look around. John Gleason with you, getting ready to finish out the month of May. June begins on Monday, and that means that Father's Day. Father's Day is 3 weeks from tomorrow, okay? The 21st of June, mark it on your calendar. Not every dad wants a tie. Not every dad wants a power tool. So put a little thought into it, okay? We've got more of your favorites coming up as we're heading into this this last part of the hour. We're going to hear from Wynonna and also Chris Stapleton when we come back.
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5: 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Always keeping you weather aware.
6: Here's your K-Country forecast. Lows dip down to about 56. Tonight, under partly cloudy skies, northeasterly winds 5 to 10 miles per hour. Daytime highs approaching 82. Tomorrow, sunshine mixed with clouds at times. Chance for showers. Tomorrow night, lows level off around 60, mainly clear. That's your local forecast update. I'm meteorologist Jennifer Wojcicki from the K-Country Weather Center. Currently 63.
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0: And with that, the first part of the weekend, the first part of our weekend has come to a close. Month of June begins on Monday, I tell you, and then we're going to start that slow slide towards the end of the year. For right now, it's time for John to pick up his toys, move along, and make room for others. Thank you so very, very much for spending a little time here. It's always a joy for me when we get together, and hopefully we're going to get that opportunity again very, very soon.
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school uphill both ways. We were cane switch rays, a dirt floor poor. Of course, that was back before the war. Yeah, your uncle and I made quite a pair, flying F-15s through hostile air. He went down, but they missed me by a hair. He'd always stop right there and say,

0: returned to duty. In Laos, four of the six remaining miners trapped in a flooded cave are now out. Josh Richardson, part of the rescue team.
1: I was literally about to head into the cave myself when all of a sudden we heard all these cheers and spun around, and four very muddy miners just suddenly emerged out of the cave on their own.
0: The two other men still trapped inside. Officials announcing the bodies of nine missing individuals have been found at the site of a blast and ruptured chemical tank at a paper mill in Washington State. The driver in Friday's deadly chain reaction bus crash along I-95 just south of Washington, D.C., has been charged with two counts of involuntary manslaughter. And Southern Command says a U.S. airstrike on an alleged drug smuggling boat in the Eastern Pacific has killed three men. That happened today. This is ABC News.
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6: Here's your K-Country forecast. Lows level off around 56. Overnight, under partly cloudy skies, northeasterly winds around 5 miles per hour. Sunshine mixed with clouds at times again, Sunday, daytime highs approaching 82. Mainly clear skies, Sunday night, chance of rain showers, lows level off around 60. That's your local forecast update. I'm meteorologist Jennifer Wojcicki from the K-Country Weather Center. Right now, 64.
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0: You look moving on.
1: Oh, that's a bummer right there, huh? Oh, hate how you look when you're moving on right there. That, of course, Josh Ross. I understand parents are turning to AI to help them kind of navigate daily challenges, which in this day and age, I don't blame them. According to a new survey came out, 8 in 10 of parents have used AI to help with parenting tasks. About 4 out of 10 use it weekly, and about 15% use it each and every day, as a matter of fact. Now, among the parents, 2/3 report that AI has reduced mental load. AI really giving them some great assistance right there. And the top 5 most common uses for AI with parental use, well, planning activities and crafts, homework, or academic support. And number 3 is behavior advice. And number 2 is meal planning or grocery list right there. That's a good idea. And the top one, they say, health or medical information. Now, it's good to get information right there, but don't rely on that as the Bible for everything going on in your life. Make sure you check with your doctor, too. Living in a fast forward, we'll have that for you with Kenny Chesney just moments away.
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0: Well, I think I'd tend to go that direction, too, and agree with them. 100% ain't a bad life. That, of course, Thomas Rhett and Jordan Davis, side by side. We'll get back to the country favorites for you with Rascal Flatts, a big part of it, with These Days, moments away.
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6: Here's your K-Country forecast. Lows level off around 56. Overnight, under partly cloudy skies, northeasterly winds around 5 miles per hour. Sunshine mixed with clouds at times again, Sunday, daytime highs approaching 82. Mainly clear skies, Sunday night, chance of rain showers, lows level off around 60. That's your local forecast update. I'm meteorologist Jennifer Wojcicki from the K-Country Weather Center. Right now, 64.
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0: Ooh, that's quite a story about that woman right there. Kane Brown sounded mighty fine. There you have it. Better Man coming up for you, too, with Clint Black waiting in the wings. And see what else I'm getting for you right after him.
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1: ABC News, I'm Dave Packer. The federal judge overseeing President Trump's lawsuit against the IRS is considering reopening the case over the terms of its $1.8 billion settlement for a so-called anti-weaponization fund. And another setback for the president.
2: The majority of musicians slated for the Trump-backed event celebrating America's 250th now pulling out. The president now saying he'll hold a rally on Wednesday on the National Mall to replace the planned concerts.
1: ABC's Selena Wang. The driver in Friday's deadly bus crash just south of Washington, D.C. has been charged with two counts of involuntary manslaughter in Paris. A celebration erupted into violence Saturday after Paris Saint-Germain scored the Champions League title win over Budapest. It started out as a victory party in the streets, quickly grew into thousands of people, reports of vandalism, cars set ablaze, and an injured police officer, at least 45 people detained. This is ABC News.
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6: Here's your K-Country forecast. Lows level off around 56. Overnight, under partly cloudy skies, northeasterly winds around 5 miles per hour. Sunshine mixed with clouds at times again, Sunday, daytime highs approaching 82. Mainly clear skies, Sunday night, chance of rain showers, lows level off around 60. That's your local forecast update. I'm meteorologist Jennifer Wojcicki from the K-Country Weather Center. Right now, it's 64 degrees.
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0: Great title right there. Maybe you kind of feel the same way. Change My Mind. That, of course, Riley Green, winding down that set. Going to go back to him here in a moment or two. Well, as you well know, last weekend was the unofficial start of summer, and it's also the start of hot dog season, which runs now all the way to Labor Day. Now, over that time, they say that Americans eat about 7 billion hot dogs, B billion hot dogs right there, which works out to about 818 hot dogs per second. That's crazy, crazy stats right there. So which cities are the most hot dog loving? Well, the top 10 go about like this. We'll go at number 10 and head to number 1. Washington, D.C., Phoenix, Miami, Philadelphia, Houston. And then the top 5 are Boston, Chicago, Dallas, and then New York. Coming in at second right there. The top one, well, they say in all their surveys research, it's L.A., Los Angeles.
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0: Boy, I fell in love with that thing first time I heard it, and I love that phrase, I got better since you got gone. A good way to put it for sure. And that, of course, Morgan Wallen. Back to it in a moment or two, the country favorites you want, a big part of it, and a good example with Luke Bryan, All My Friends Say. We'll have that pretty quick. And soon to follow, Randy Travis, not that far away, too.
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4: Here's your K-Country forecast. Lows of aloft around 56. Overnight, under partly cloudy skies, northeasterly winds around 5 miles per hour. Sunshine mixed with clouds at times again, Sunday, daytime highs approaching 82. Mainly clear skies, Sunday night, chance of rain showers, lows of aloft around 60. That's your local forecast update. I'm meteorologist Jennifer Wojcicki from the K-Country Weather Center. Right now, it's 64 degrees.
1: 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We've got them. We play them. The best country from then and now. 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

0: Well, I think he'd appreciate it if you don't tell on me. Good way to put it. And a nice little request right there from Jason Aldean. Going to continue in a moment or two with Brett Eldridge. And what a great sound this gentleman has. The song is Lose My Mind. I'll have that for you right around the corner.
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1: ABC News, I'm Dave Packer. We've learned this weekend that five Americans, including U.S. troops, were injured in an Iranian missile attack on a U.S. base in Kuwait Wednesday. We're told they've since returned to duty. In Laos, four of the six remaining miners trapped in a flooded cave are now out. Josh Richardson, part of the rescue team.
2: I was literally about to head into the cave myself when all of a sudden we heard all these cheers and spun around and four very muddy miners just suddenly emerged out of the cave on their own.
1: The two other men still trapped inside. Officials announcing the bodies of nine missing individuals have been found at the site of a blast and ruptured chemical tank at a paper mill in Washington State. The driver in Friday's deadly chain reaction bus crash along I-95 just south of Washington, D.C., has been charged with two counts of involuntary manslaughter. And Southern Command says a U.S. airstrike on an alleged drug smuggling boat in the Eastern Pacific has killed three men. That happened today. This is ABC News.
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6: Here's your K-Country forecast. Lows level off around 56. Overnight, under partly cloudy skies, northeasterly winds around 5 miles per hour. Sunshine mixed with clouds at times again, Sunday, daytime highs approaching 82. Mainly clear skies, Sunday night, chance of rain showers, lows level off around 60. That's your local forecast update. I'm meteorologist Jennifer Wojcicki from the K-Country Weather Center. Right now, it's 64 degrees.
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0: know.
1: Boy, that's got to be a frustrating situation right there. Boots off. Ooh, it just can't happen fast enough. There you go with John Party. You know, bad drivers everywhere, as you probably well know, but there's a new report warns which states have the worst road rage. Well, they came out with it. According to the research, Louisiana, number one right there, nearly 60% of the state's fatal crashes and traffic fatalities right there linked to aggressive or careless driving. Now, New Mexico came in a close second right there, followed by Colorado. While the calmest state, they say, for driving, that kind of surprised me when I read it. Maine, as a matter of fact.
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0: Well, I tell you something about that lady's voice and her talent just gets my attention every time. My wife loves her, too. Ella Langley and Be Her, name of the tune. And back to it in a moment or two with John Michael Montgomery. Life's a dance and a big amen on that. Plus, Easton Corbin waiting in the wings.
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4: Here's your K-Country forecast. Lows level off around 56. Overnight, under partly cloudy skies, northeasterly winds around 5 miles per hour. Sunshine mixed with clouds at times again, Sunday. Daytime highs approaching 82. Mainly clear skies, Sunday night, chance of rain showers. Lows level off around 60. That's your local forecast update. I'm meteorologist Jennifer Wojcicki from the K-Country Weather Center. Right now, it's 64 degrees.
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0: Some interesting details revealed right there in that one. Quite a few visuals coming to mind, too. Chevy Silverado. And then, of course, Bailey Zimmerman helping us out in a moment or two. Going to get back to the country hits you want. And a big old part of that with Jody Messina. On the way with Lesson and Leaving, not that far away.
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2: You crank it and the beat just moves you right down the hallway. Why not? It doesn't hurt anyone. 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
3: 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So see a hearing professional and let's get those ears checked and boogie on.
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Take a left here, boy. Take it slow. Don't get distracted by that radio. I just rolled my eyes and I said, Daddy, I'm

0: Deadly bus crash just south of Washington, D.C. has been charged with two counts of involuntary manslaughter in Paris. A celebration erupted into violence Saturday after Paris Saint-Germain scored the Champions League title win over Budapest. It started out as a victory party in the streets, quickly grew into thousands of people, reports of vandalism, cars set ablaze, and an injured police officer, at least 45 people detained. This is ABC News.
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4: Here's your K-Country forecast. Mainly clear skies overnight with lows around 56. Northeasterly winds around 5 miles per hour. Daytime highs approaching 82. Sunday, sunshine mixed with clouds at times. Partly cloudy, Sunday night, chance for showers, lows around 60. That's your local forecast update. I'm meteorologist Jennifer Wojcicki from the K-Country Weather Center. Currently 63.
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0: it makes sense to me, don't we? I'd say amen on that. There you go with Morgan Wallen. Like the way he's singing it right there, too. Gentleman gets my attention every time he's singing. Great talent for sure. According to a YouGov survey, nearly 8 in 10 Americans say they like meat-based burgers right there. Just 8% of those surveyed said they didn't like burgers at all, and that kind of surprised me there, too. But I guess everybody has their own taste. And how are those burgers top? Well, according to the survey that came out, the top 10 items go like this. Number 10 to number 1, see if you might agree. Mushrooms, mayo, bacon, mustard, pickles, and then onions, tomatoes, lettuce, ketchup came in second right there. But cheese, oh, topping the list and topping those burgers for sure. Oh, put 2 or 3 or 4 slices on there for me. Make me real happy.
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3: 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Winners must appear in person with proper positive legal identification to claim any prize Monday through Friday, excluding holidays, within 30 days or their prize will be forfeited. Prizes will not be mailed or delivered. Any winner under the age of 18 must be accompanied by a parent or legal guardian. No trade or cash equivalent will be awarded for any contest prize. Any person or persons to be in violation of these rules before, during, or after a contest or giveaway will be disqualified and will not be eligible for future contests and giveaways.
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0: Great piece of music right there, and I like the way he's singing it too. Russell Dickerson winding down that set of country favorites for you. In a moment or two, Lady A helping us out with Just a Kiss. We'll have that for you in a few shakes of a stick, plus the Kentucky Headhunters waiting in the wings.
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5: 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Always with current temperatures and the information you need when weather threatens. Always keeping you weather aware.
6: Here's your K-Country forecast. Lows dip down to about 56 overnight under mainly clear skies. Winds out of the northeast around 5 miles per hour. Daytime highs approaching 83. Sunday, sunshine mixed with clouds at times. Partly cloudy skies, Sunday night, slight chance of thunderstorms, lows dip down to about 61. That's your local forecast update. I'm meteorologist Jennifer Wojcicki from the K-Country Weather Center. Right now, 63.
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0: Yep, just going a different direction right there with that one. Rocky Mountain Low, and that, of course, Corey Kent teaming up with his buddy right there, his partner, Cole Wetzel, a sound of mine to find too. In a moment or two, nice remake of this one, a great country touch to it. Kix Brooks and Ronnie Dunn singing about My Maria right around the bend.
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1: ABC News, I'm Dave Packer. We've learned this weekend that five Americans, including U.S. troops, were injured in an Iranian missile attack on a U.S. base in Kuwait Wednesday. We're told they've since returned to duty. In Laos, four of the six remaining miners trapped in a flooded cave are now out. Josh Richardson, part of the rescue team.
2: I was literally about to head into the cave myself when all of a sudden we heard all these cheers and spun around and four very muddy miners just suddenly

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2: 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Always keeping you weather aware.
3: Here's your K-Country forecast. Lows dip down to about 56 overnight under mainly clear skies. Winds out of the northeast around 5 miles per hour. Daytime highs approaching 83. Sunday, sunshine mixed with clouds at times. Partly cloudy skies, Sunday night, slight chance of thunderstorms, lows dip down to about 61. That's your local forecast update. I'm meteorologist Jennifer Wojcicki from the K-Country Weather Center. Right now, 63.
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0: Doggone it, might have to do that, turn this truck around. That, of course, Jordan Davis to wind down that set. You know, waking up in the middle of the night can be pretty frustrating right there, but it can also be a normal part of sleep. They found out through a lot of studies and research on this. Doctors who specialize in sleep medicine break down how many times it's normal, and I'll put that word in quotes right there, how many times it's normal to wake up during the nighttime based on your age range right there for young adults, it's once or twice. Now, in middle age, two or three times is normal. And again, I'll put that in quotes right there. And older adults may wake up 3 to 5 times during the night. I think I'm right there in that category myself. How about you? American Kids on the way with Kenny Chesney getting us all the details.
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0: Well, that's a good way to put it right there in a nice description from Chris Jansen. Me and a beer. Thank you very much. Mine, a chocolate malt. I'll always go the chocolate malt route. I enjoy a few beers here and there, but not that many, that's for sure. Give me a chocolate malt and put a big old smile on my face for sure. Rascal Flatts and What Hurts the Most coming up for you pretty soon.
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4: Here's your K-Country forecast. Lows dip down to about 56 overnight under mainly clear skies. Winds out of the northeast around 5 miles per hour. Daytime highs approaching 83. Sunday, sunshine mixed with clouds at times. Partly cloudy skies, Sunday night, slight chance of thunderstorms, lows dip down to about 61. That's your local forecast update. I'm meteorologist Jennifer Wojcicki from the K-Country Weather Center. Right now, 63.
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0: 14, nothing wrong with that voice, that's for sure. Singing a song like that, Megan Maroney. Whew. Be Still My Heart. Beautiful things, what she's singing about for sure. That old comeback song on the way for you with Darius Rucker, kind of leading us that direction. And if I can get some more in for you after him, I'll definitely try my bestest for sure. You can count on that. Take it to the bank.
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0: Fun little tune, try to keep up with right there, Brunette. Now, of course, Tucker Wetmore, thank you for tuning in for the best country hits around. We're always proud and honored to be playing for you. You know, summer doesn't officially begin for another few weeks right here, but most Americans say they're already getting involved with it. People say that they have a packed schedule for the summer that, well, they're just not ready for yet at this point anyway. But here's what else they've said, too. Over half had mentioned they plan to live their best life this summer, compared with 47% who would rather just kind of take it easy, as a matter of fact. Now, 24% said summer is the easiest season right there to fall off healthy routines, which I think I'd agree with that, too. 80% said they try to prioritize nutrition during the summertime, but only half said they really follow through, which doesn't surprise me. How about you?
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0: Well, there's their advice right there if you want to take them up on it. Ride, ride, ride. And that, of course, George Burge teaming up with his buddy right there, Luke Bryan. And back to it, the country hits you want. Red Akins with That Ain't My Truck. 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
2: 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It's dangerous and illegal. So talk with your kids, because when you talk, they hear you.
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4: Here's your K-Country forecast. Lows dip down to about 56 overnight under mainly clear skies. Winds out of the northeast around 5 miles per hour. Daytime highs approaching 83. Sunday, sunshine mixed with clouds at times. Partly cloudy skies, Sunday night, slight chance of thunderstorms, lows dip down to about 61. That's your local forecast update. I'm meteorologist Jennifer Wojcicki from the K-Country Weather Center. Right now, 61.
1: 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We play them. 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

0: That's old rough road to hoe right there, and trying to deal with something like that going on. Hate how you look, moving on. That, of course, Josh Ross right here at the station with the best country favorites around. Rodney Atkins going to be helping us out, watching you coming up in a few brief moments, and see what else we can get him for you right after him.
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I can honestly say that she saved me, my girl.

0: 4 and downtown at Jefferson Street, beginning Monday and running until August 1st because of construction work. Once again, I-65 to be closed starting this Monday between the Waterson Expressway and downtown Louisville. I'm Matt Reese.
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6: Here's your K-Country forecast. A blend of clouds and sun today with daytime highs approaching 83. Winds out of the northeast around 5 miles per hour. Partly cloudy skies again tonight. Slight chance for storms. Lows dip down to about 61. Mainly cloudy tomorrow. Chance of thunderstorms. High temperatures reach up to 81. That's your local forecast update. I'm meteorologist Jennifer Wojcicki from the K-Country Weather Center. Right now, it's 61 degrees.
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0: I know what I was feeling. What was I thinking? I guess I was thinking about that tank top. It's cut off.
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0: Kane Brown and woman, and great to have you here. It's Andrew Jay. Happy Sunday morning. Great to have you along. Early part of your day. Stick around for you, Montgomery Gentry, right around the corner.
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0: Ella Langley, Morgan Wallen, and I Can't Love You Anymore. And I'm Andrew J. It's great to have you along. I hope you're doing well. Thank you for making me part of your day today. Keep it here. I got Trace Atkins coming up.
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5: 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Always with current temperatures and the information you need when weather threatens. Always keeping you weather aware.
6: Here's your K-Country forecast. A blend of clouds and sun today with daytime highs approaching 83. Winds out of the northeast around 5 miles per hour. Partly cloudy skies again tonight. Slight chance for storms. Lows dip down to about 61. Mainly cloudy tomorrow. Chance of thunderstorms. High temperatures reach up to 81. That's your local forecast update. I'm meteorologist Jennifer Wojcicki from the K-Country Weather Center. Right now, it's 61 degrees.
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0: Riley Green and Change My Mind. Great to have you along. Andrew J. with you, and thanks for making me a part of your Sunday morning. I've got George Strait, a classic on the way for you.
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0: 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Well, the cost of being in a wedding party. New survey found that the cost of being a bridesmaid or a groomsman is $825 a person. Of the people who were surveyed, 50% incurred debt just to participate in the wedding party alone.
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5: Here's your K-Country forecast. A blend of clouds and sun today with daytime highs approaching 83. Winds out of the northeast around 5 miles per hour. Partly cloudy skies again tonight. Slight chance for storms. Lows dip down to about 61. Mainly cloudy tomorrow. Chance of thunderstorms. High temperatures reach up to 81. That's your local forecast update. I'm meteorologist Jennifer Wojcicki from the K-Country Weather Center. Right now, it's 61 degrees.
6: Eric Church and Heart on Fire with more from the superstars of country music like Jake Owen, Patti Loveless with a classic on the way, and Scotty McCreery, 5 More Minutes. 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

0: Jake Owen, Best Things Since Backroads. I'm Dave. Happy Father's Day. Almost 1 in 5 concert fans are buying merchandise nowadays. The merchandise table at concerts has turned into quite the moneymaker. In 2019, 11% of fans bought merchandise at shows. And in 2021, that figure went up to 19%. 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
4: 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Any winner under the age of 18 must be accompanied by a parent or legal guardian. No trade or cash equivalent will be awarded for any contest prize. 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
2: Here's your K-Country forecast. A blend of clouds and sun today with daytime highs approaching 83. Winds out of the northeast around 5 miles per hour. Partly cloudy skies again tonight. Slight chance for storms. Lows dip down to about 61. Mainly cloudy tomorrow. Chance of thunderstorms. High temperatures reach up to 81. That's your local forecast update. I'm meteorologist Jennifer Wojcicki from the K-Country Weather Center. Currently 63.
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1: Praise the Lord. Good Sunday morning to you. This is Brother Dylan Jackson here with you with Feeding the Flock Ministries. And I want to start off today by thanking you so much for tuning in to be with me. I praise God for you. I praise God for this wonderful day He has made, another wonderful opportunity that He's allowed for us to come together. Praise His great name. Praise Him for how good He is. I wonder this morning if I can find a witness of somebody who could say, my God has been good to me. Hallelujah. What a mighty God we do serve. I'm telling you, He is wonderful this morning. He is great and greatly to be praised, the Bible says, and I agree with it. Oh, can I get a second? I agree with it. Hallelujah this morning, because that's the God that I serve and how great He is. I'm thankful that I serve a God. You know, I was thinking about this morning. I'm thankful I serve a God who operates in love. Oh, hallelujah. He does not operate, in force, but in love. Though He is a force, don't let me be mistaken. We serve a mighty strong God. And one of these days, there is going to be a judgment. The Bible says that death comes, and after this, the judgment. Hallelujah. I want you to know that there's coming a day where there will be force that is applied. But I'm thankful we live in an age of grace this morning. I'm thankful we live in a time. You know, I hear people ask all the time, why doesn't God just destroy all the wicked? Why doesn't He just destroy all those who operate in wickedness? Why don't He destroy all those who are wicked? But I want you to realize, if God did that, we all would have been destroyed before we had a chance to be saved. That's not the way God operates. The Bible says, in that while we were yet sinners, Christ died for the ungodly. Hallelujah, that Christ died for those sinners. Hallelujah. So if God destroyed all those that were wicked, when would He have done it? If He had done it before I got saved, I'd have been destroyed. That's not the way that God operates this morning. He operates in love and in grace. Hallelujah. Not with the strength of swords and spears, but in love. He is a force. What did David say to Goliath? He said, you come at me with spear and with a sword, but I come unto you in the name of the Lord. Hallelujah. In that name this morning. Glory. I said that name is the name that is above all name, and that name don't need sword. Somebody hear it this morning. It don't need a spear. It don't need, glory, no kind of force other than the force of love. I think about this morning, the unrelenting, hallelujah, love of God. I'm telling you, it comes upon us with such mighty force. It's like the song says, it's like a hurricane and we are a tree. Oh, you think about such love. I'm talking about love this morning that will chase you down and bless you. Glory, hallelujah, that's my God. That's whom I serve. Can you praise Him this morning because He's been good to you and He didn't destroy you? Oh, when He had every right to. Can I get somebody that could be a witness that says, I was once a wicked sinner that God had a right to destroy, but He saw something more. Oh, He saw some beauty in my ashes. He saw something that He could lift up. He saw something He could use. I'm thankful that God uses what the world doesn't want. I'm thankful that God uses, out of His love, what He sees, because He does not see as man sees. He does not see as we look at things. He looks at us and He sees somebody in need of a touch, in need of saving. So I'm speaking to somebody this morning that you feel like your life doesn't have any purpose. You feel like your life has no goal. You feel like your life has no reasoning. I want to speak to you. Can I speak right to your heart this morning and tell you that Jesus loves you, that He died for you to have life and to have it more abundantly? You're not an accident. accident. You're not in need of destruction. Oh, I know what Satan will come by and whisper and say, you're not good for nothing. You're not good for nothing. You don't even deserve to live. But my friend, none of us deserve the life in which Christ has given. That's why it is a gift. If we deserved it, it would be a wage. But the Bible says the wages of life and the wages of sin is death. It is death from this life, our sin and what we deserve. The wages we will receive for this life is the wages we receive for our sin, and that is death. But the gift of God is eternal life through Jesus Christ our Lord. It is a gift this morning, so receive it. Receive it and let your life be changed. Let your life be rearranged. Let God come down to where you are and touch you in a mighty way. He'll do you like nobody else has ever done you. He will bless you like nobody else has ever blessed you. I'm telling you, He'll give you a brand new life that then you can shout, proclaim, and praise. Thank God I'm free. Hallelujah. I want to invite each and every one of you, no matter where you are, what you're facing, what you're going through, I want to invite each and every one of you to go with me to the Lord in prayer here this morning. And as we pray, I want to lift up the name that's above every name, but I want to pray for those that are lost, those that are downtrodden, those that are sick, those that are facing things. I want to lift up each and every one of you, and I pray this morning that the Lord may bless you in a mighty way. Oh, let us pray. Dear Heavenly Father, God, Lord, I come to you right now. God, in this time of prayer, and Lord, I ask that, Lord, you touch somebody, that, Lord, you bless somebody. Lord, I want to pray this morning, and I want to thank you that your grace is sufficient for us. God, your mercy is enough. God, in that while we were yet sinners, I'm thankful that Christ died, not for the alone, not for those that deserved it, but for those that the world would not want. He died for those that didn't deserve it. He died for those that were low down. He died for those that were, oh, down in the gutter, that He, oh, glory, glory, we give you glory, that He might lift us up. Dear God, we worship you.

somebody's heart this morning. Lord, I want to pray over all those dealing with sickness, all those dealing with chaos, all those dealing with troubles, all those dealing with battles in their mind. God, I pray that you'd bless every situation, for it all is important to you, not just the big things. But God, we praise you for the small things, for you are a faithful God. Oh, you are faithful even in small things, and for that you ought to be glorified. Lord, I want to pray right now that, Lord, by the time I say amen, I be completely removed out of the way. Let the unaltered gospel proceed forth from my lips. Let me not be distracted. Let me not be looking about. God, let me not be thinking about, but God, I pray that your words would proceed forth, that I would be completely removed, remove my actions, my words, my thoughts, that you may have full reign, full control, that all praise may go where it belongs, and that is to you, dear God. Bless this message this morning. Let it accomplish all that it has set out to do and all you have set it out to do, God. Oh, we thank you, we praise you, we worship you, and we pray these things in Jesus Christ's mighty, matchless name. Amen. Oh, and amen, and amen. Hallelujah. What a God. I'm telling you, I'm thankful that we serve a God that don't take breaks. Oh, glory, hallelujah. I'm thankful, just like that prayer right there where we was praying together. I'm thankful that the Lord hears our cries. He hears our prayers. It's not, well, I missed that. I was on lunch break. Oh, glory. Oh, well, I missed that. I was out eating breakfast. I missed that. I was asleep. I missed that. I was on a break. No, that's not what God does. Our God is faithful, and he hears us when we cry. What a mighty God. I'm telling you, we could praise him this morning from right now until the end of this time that we've got, all the way till tonight. We could praise him till we're together again next week if the Lord does tarry his coming. I'm telling you, it's wonderful. It's a blessing. Can I get somebody to say it's just a blessing? There's no other way to put it, but just to know the name of Christ is a blessing. Hallelujah to his name. But we've got to get to this word this morning, and I'll be picking up my reading out of the book of Habakkuk. Habakkuk chapter 1 is where I'll be getting my reading from, and I'm telling you, God has a way of putting things in our path. Can I get a witness? Hallelujah. I was studying some here in the book of Habakkuk, and I wasn't looking for this. Oh, come on. But how many knows when we take joy in the journey? Oh, we find things that we didn't know we was looking for. And this word spoke to my heart. Oh, here in Habakkuk chapter 1. And I'm telling you, it's a mighty word, and it's so true, and it's so sad all at once. And that's how mighty God is. His word doesn't just say one thing. It says many things, and we're going to talk about it here. Oh, in this word, and here in Habakkuk chapter 1, I'll be picking up my reading in verse number 1. And the Bible says before us today, the burden, oh glory, which Habakkuk the prophet did see. Now this is the burden. How many's ever had a burden? Hallelujah. For somebody else or for something else. I'm telling you, it's something when you get a burden. Oh, when you get a burden, you'll hit your knees. Come on, somebody. But verse number 2 says, oh Lord, how long shall I cry and thou wilt not hear? Even cry out unto thee of violence and thou wilt not save. Why dost thou show me iniquity and cause me to behold grievance? For spoiling and violence are before me, and there are that. Oh, there are that raise up strife and contention. Therefore, the law is slacked, and judgment doth never go forth. For the wicked doth compass about the righteous. Therefore, wrong judgment proceedeth. Hallelujah. And then verse number 5, our last verse for this morning, a verse I really want to focus on, says, behold, ye among the heathen, and regard and wonder marvelously, for I will work a work in your days, which ye will not believe, though it be told you. Hallelujah, praise God. Oh, hallelujah, I want to thank the Lord for his word. The title I have for this morning's message, I plan on preaching with the Lord's help. With the Lord's help only. I wouldn't want to try without him, because I can't do it without him. Can I get a witness, hallelujah, of how much I need the Lord? The title for this morning's message is, you will not believe, though it was told to you. You will not believe, though it was told to you. I want you to know, I read these words

of Habakkuk, here the prophet, and he says, oh, it says he sees, oh, bless God, he sees this burden, and it gives him a burden, because what does he see? He sees a world, oh, where the righteous are compassed about. They are surrounded by wickedness. They are surrounded by wrong judgment. He said the law is slack. Judgment's not going forth like it should. He said, I cry out to you, God. I cry out from my place. I cry out because of violence, and you will not hear. I cry out, hallelujah, oh, for you to save, and you show me iniquity. Oh, I'm telling you, I feel like Habakkuk this morning. I have felt, oh, to be in this place. You see a world that is so full of wickedness. You see a world that is so full of violence. You see a world that is full of wickedness that it encompasses, hallelujah, the righteous. It encamps the good. Oh, I'm telling you, we're living in a day and time where bad and where evil, it is running free, it is running loose and having its way. Come on, somebody. But we cannot give up hope. We cannot give up our feelings. I'm telling you, we cannot faint. Here this morning, we have got to hold on to the Lord, because we know what the word of the Lord is, that behold, among the heathen, oh, the Lord here is speaking forth, I will work a work. I will do something that is wonderful. I will do something that was marvelous. And though it be told you, you will not believe it. And I want you to know the Lord spoke to me right then in that moment. It said, you know, we think about the end. We think about the end. Come on, somebody. And we think about what is to come. I could go over to the book of Revelation and we could read about what terrible things are coming. Oh, the mark of the beast. Come on, somebody. Oh, hallelujah. It's coming one of these days. The beast being in control. Satan being in control. His false prophet being in control. Hallelujah. We see that there is nothing, oh, but evil that will surround in those days in the book of Revelation. That there will be wars. That there will be rumors of wars. That at the end, oh, we are not to let our heart be troubled, because that's not quite the end just yet. Hallelujah. But we know that good will be called evil, and evil will be called good. I'm telling you here this morning, these things are coming. They're even at the door. They are upon us here this morning. And I'm telling you, there is all those of the world that are blind to it. And when you say, preacher, why are they blind to it? It's because they do not believe it. Though it's told to them, I'm telling you, we can look here in the book, and we can read about what is to come and the awful destruction and how it'll be. Oh, that one will be scarcely saved in that day. The Bible says heaven will be closed as a scroll, but yet there are those here this morning that don't believe it's coming. They hear about evil happening and they say, why is this happening? This is not supposed to be happening. Bless God, my friend, it's supposed to be happening. Hallelujah. And more is coming. But there are those that do not believe, though it was told to them. There's going to be some in the days of the revelation days. Now, I'm not saying we're living in them right now, but I'm telling you, we're nigh at the door. Hallelujah, right here this morning. But there are those that will be living in that day, that though these things were before told, before we were even born, these things were written. These things have been told to us, but yet they will not believe, because their hearts are hard. Hallelujah. They will not believe, though it be told to them. I think about Moses when he went to Pharaoh and he said this, thus saith the Lord God, oh, of Israel. Hallelujah. He says, let my people go. And what did Pharaoh say? It says he hardened his heart and he would not believe. So, oh, Moses said, the rivers will be turned into blood. And they did it. Somebody say, and God did it. Hallelujah. And it did it. But yet when Moses came back, he said, oh, let God's people go. And what did Pharaoh say to Moses? He said, no. And it says his heart was hardened.
garden, and he didn't think it would come about again. But then after all those plagues, and after so many plagues come, he still, his heart was hardened, and he did not believe it, though it was happening in front of his eyes, though it was told to him before it happened, he would not believe. I want you to know this morning, we have either got to believe in God or not. Either we believe this morning what God has said or we don't. We are living in a time where it matters more right now than ever, because we are like these in the book of Habakkuk. We are surrounded by innumerable evil. We are surrounded by the wicked. There is wrong judgment that is proceeding forth. There is injustice that is proceeding forth. My friend, there is hate that is proceeding forth, and most of the time over nothing. There is violence that is proceeding forth most of the time over nothing. But I'm here to tell you there's coming a day when these things will end, and everybody better have the heart right. But nobody's getting right, and nobody's getting ready, because though it's told to them, they're not believing. And when it comes, they still won't believe. Have you ever read in the book of Revelation and been confused? I know I have. Oh, hallelujah, I've been confused. How is it that they don't believe when it was told? How is it that you could be fooled? How is it you could be in delusion? How is it? Here this morning, we know how Christ is going to return. He's going to split forth the eastern sky. And the Bible says that the dead in Christ shall be raised incorruptible. So who this morning is going to believe when it says there is one, the beast, that will stand in the temple in Israel? It says he'll stand in the temple and profess he is God and make the world to wonder after him. He's known as what we call today the Antichrist. Oh, how will anybody believe in the Antichrist? How is it that they'll fall for this? How is it, when we know what the truth is, we know how Jesus is going to come, and we know what the Word says, and we pray, and we're looking forward afar off, and we're bracing ourselves for this to come. How is it that the world, it says the world will wander after the beast. How is it that the world will wander after him? Like I said earlier, I believe what the Bible says. It is the express written Word of God, and I believe. I believe every word of it, for it is infallible. Here this morning, I want you to know there is not mistakes. It is the perfect Word of God, and it's true. It's true in a lying world. Come on, somebody. So how is it that it says the world will wander after the beast? How is it, hallelujah, that will happen? My friend, it will happen simply because of the people here this morning, that they hear this word, and they hear that the end is coming. They hear that the Antichrist is coming. They hear that the beast is coming, and they will not believe. They will not believe. And even when it happens, oh, somebody take it with you this morning. Even when it happens, they still will not believe it. Jesus told, oh, those Pharisees, because that's a perfect example here this morning. Jesus came into his own, and his own received him not. The prophecies was written about Jesus, and when he got here and he fulfilled each and every one of the prophecies, they still didn't believe who he was. They said he was the devil. They said, you have a spirit of devil. Beelzebub is what they called him. And he was the Son of Almighty God. He was the Christ, the one to take away the sins of the world, and he fulfilled it all. And what did Jesus say? He said, you claim about Moses, but he said, if you knew Moses and you knew what he written to me. He said, but if you believe not his writings, how can you believe my words? That's what Jesus said. And I'm telling you, there's so much truth. That's so sad. They couldn't see what was right in front of them. They couldn't believe what was right in front of them. They couldn't believe what was written. They couldn't, if they didn't believe the word it was written, how was they ever supposed to believe the word that Jesus was saying? That's why Jesus said, woe unto you scribes and Pharisees, you hypocrites. And then he goes into even mentioning the places in Galilee. He said it'll be more tolerable for Sodom and Gomorrah, and we know they was completely destroyed, he said, than for you. Why? Because of their unbelief. That's why Jesus did not many works in many places, was because of their unbelief.
unbelief. I'm telling you, we think about this morning, and we thank all of us together, and the word has come forth this morning from God for me to preach that the end is coming. But the world still has doubt. The world still says, oh, it won't happen to me. Oh, it won't happen in this country. Oh, it won't happen right now. Oh, it won't happen like the Bible says so. It won't happen like this. And though it is written, though it is told to them, they still will not believe. Just like Jesus when he said he would rise from the dead. He said that you'd tear this temple down in 3 days, it'll raise up again. Hallelujah. And they missed it completely that he was talking of himself. But then he clearly come out and he told his disciples, no greater love hath no man than this, that a man lay down his life for his friends. He come clearly out and said, I go to Jerusalem, and there I will be betrayed into the hands of men and crucified, but on the third day I'll raise again. I will raise up. I will rise again. Bless God. Oh, but I want you to know, on that first Easter morning when the stone was rolled away, on that third day, hallelujah, and the resurrection Sunday did come, and Jesus did rise from the grave, and he arose as a victor. What happened? The world was shocked. The world was shocked. And what did they do? They made up an excuse. They said, his body's been stolen. His body's been taken. Why? It was told to them, and then it happened, but they still wouldn't believe it. It was told to them before it happened, and then Jesus did it, and they still wouldn't believe it. What did Jesus say? He said, I tell you what I'm going to do so that when it happens, you might believe. But they didn't believe. There were still many that did not believe. I'm telling you, there's a saying that goes around that says, well, I'll believe it when I see it. I'll believe it when I see it. But I want you to know, when it comes to the things of God, that's not true. Because there are those that when they see it, they still won't believe it. That's what the Bible says here in Habakkuk chapter 1, verse number 5. It says, ye will not believe, though it be told to you. I want you to know, hallelujah, it's coming. It's coming, and we're talking about it. We're telling the world about it. We're all sharing with one another. I'm sharing with you this morning. I'm encouraging you to share with somebody. We ought to spread this word to the lost and dying world, but there are still some that, oh, they're saying, oh, I'll believe it when I see it. And when they see it one of these days, and they see a man professing to be Christ, they'll wander after him, and they still won't believe what the Bible says. They won't believe what is written. But I want you to know, we're not to be discouraged. We're not to be moved about. We're to have a burden, just like Habakkuk. We're to have a burden for them people. We're to have a burden, hallelujah, because we believe though we've not seen. What did he tell Thomas when Thomas said, I'll believe when I see his nail-scarred hands. I'll believe when I thrust my hand into his side. I'll believe when I see Jesus, because he didn't believe. Though it was told to him how Jesus would resurrect, he still didn't believe it when it happened. He said, I must see him. I must touch him. I must put my finger in the nail prints. Hallelujah. What did he tell Thomas when Thomas fell down and worshiped him and believed at that moment when he saw? He said, blessed are you, Thomas, for you have seen and believed. But blessed are those which have not seen and yet believed. I want you to know, we have got to believe by faith and not walking by sight. Here this morning, hallelujah, the Bible says we walk by faith and not by sight, and that's what we must do. You say, preacher, how do you know these things of Revelation are coming true? Because I'm walking by faith. How do you know that we ought to have our guard up on these things are coming? Because I'm walking by faith. How do you know here this morning to tell those that will not believe? Because I'm walking by faith this morning. I'm not walking by sight, because sight will betray you. Sight will deceive you, and sight will put you where you don't want to be. So when we see it this morning, those of us who believe, I see it this morning without actually seeing it. Oh, somebody, that'll catch you later. Hallelujah. I'm going to ask you, do you see it this morning before it's seen? Do you see it? Hallelujah. I'm seeing more and more every day with the violence. I'm seeing more and more every day with the iniquity. I'm seeing more and more every day with the hate, with the confusion, with the people that are lost today and do not know the truth. I'm seeing more and more of those, hallelujah, that will be led astray. They'll be led astray by a strange shepherd. They'll be
led astray by the not their God, but a false, hallelujah, a false God that has come to them. A wolf in sheep's clothing will lead them astray. I want you to know it. When you try to tell them you're being led astray, they won't believe it, though you tell them, though it's told unto them. So we this morning that do believe, we've got to be praying without ceasing. We've got to be ready, for this day is nigh upon us. It is nigh coming. It's even at the door. Hallelujah. And just as all these things in the Bible that was said and then Jesus did them, hallelujah, there is one more thing to do, and that is for Jesus Christ to return. And he said he would return, and bless God, he's going to do it, for we see it afar off. We see it without sight. We see it by faith, because faith is the substance of things hoped for, the evidence of things not yet seen. Our evidence this morning is that Jesus said it, and oh, glory, hallelujah, we can put it like this. He's a reliable source. Oh, glory, hallelujah. I want to invite each and every one of you to go with me to the Lord in prayer. Here is because don't have your heart hardened. Don't say, well, I'll believe it when I see it, because you won't. You won't believe it, though you may see it. Don't have your heart to be hardened this morning, but trust in God, believe in Him, and hold fast His promises. Let us pray. Dear Heavenly Father, God, Lord, I come to you right now, and God, I thank you for your word. I thank you for your goodness. Help each and every one of us to be walking by faith and not by sight. God, help each and every one of us to be focusing on the right things. Lord, we're thankful that Jesus is our reliable source. He is what's good to us. We praise you for him. We thank you. Help us to believe what's told to us, and help us to walk in your goodness. Lord, we pray these things in Jesus Christ's mighty name. Amen and amen. Well, I thank you for tuning in to be with me this morning. I want you to know, if you need to reach me for whatever reason, you can do so. 270-774-1578. Remember, this Friday night I'll be preaching live on Facebook, 7 o'clock Central Time. Just go to Facebook, type in my name, Dylan Jackson. I'll be coming to you live right there this Friday, 7 o'clock Central Time. But if not, Lord's will, and if Jesus does tarry his coming, and this revelation time we're talking about does not come upon us, hallelujah, sooner than what any of us are expecting, praise God, I'll be back with you right here next Sunday morning. But my prayer is, until we're together again, is that God richly bless you. I thank you for tuning in. I love you today. Just want to say, God bless you. Have a blessed Sunday.

Now we want to say good morning to all our listeners out there hearing this broadcast this morning. We pray we can shine a little light of God on your pathway. It is in Jesus' name, church. Broadcast coming to you from a pre-recording made here at the Full Gospel Tabernacle. Hope and pray we can shine some light of God on your pathway this morning. So keep your radios tuned this way for the next little while. We service today here at the Tabernacle 10:30. We located just 3 miles west out of Campbellsville, right behind the new dollar store. Come on around behind it and you can turn on Tabernacle Road between Dobson Camp and Mercury Mobility up there on the right. I want to thank all our listeners out there, all lost loved ones lately, praying for you to be, Lord God, to comfort you. I want to thank when the roll's called up yonder. Lord bless you to say. Mm-hmm.

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This man was born there. I'm glad we had a new birth one day so we can go to heaven. My wife's going to sing, then you'll be glad. God bless her. She comes around and sings.

0: All right. 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That good song. I'm glad now, but I'll be gladder on that day. We're glad to have Brother and Sister Gillespie from Hillsboro, Alabama, with us. He come this morning to bring the message. Lord bless you, Brother Gillespie.
1: Lord bless you, Elder Boyles. I give honor again today to the Lord Jesus Christ. Praise God, the God that cared enough about us to come to the earth, take on the form of a man, live the life and die the death and show us how it could be done and give to us salvation. Praise God. I give him praise, give him honor and glory, the King of kings and the Lord of lords, the Almighty God, the Lord Jesus Christ.
0: Yes.
1: Praise God. Give him praise. Give honor unto Elder Boyles and Elder Sharp and Elder Goins. Praise God. Pray that the Lord bless them real good. My wife's going to sing a song. Let's worship the Lord as she sings.

0: Praise the name of the Lord. Praise God. Since he carried the weight of the world on his shoulder, not if, but he did. Praise God. I know my brother and sister that he will carry you. Praise God. Thank the Lord for that beautiful song. I'm going again today to Acts chapter 1. Praise God. Acts chapter 1. And I'm going to begin with verse 1. The former treatise have I made, O Theophilus, of all that Jesus began both to do and teach till the day in which he was taken up. Praise God. Until the day in which he was taken up after that he threw the Holy Ghost. After that Jesus through the Holy Ghost had given commandments unto the apostles whom he had chosen, to whom also he showed himself alive after his passion by many infallible truths. Yes. Praise God. Many infallible proofs, being seen of them 40 days and speaking of the things pertaining to the kingdom of God. Going down to verse 11, verse 9, I'm sorry. And when he had spoken these things while they beheld, he was taken up, and a cloud received him out of their sight.
1: Yes.
0: Praise God. He was taken up. Praise the Lord. That was the ascending of the Lord Jesus Christ. Praise God, is when he was taken up. And while they looked steadfastly toward heaven as he went up, behold, two men stood by them in white apparel. Praise God, which also said, you men of Galilee, why stand you gazing up into heaven? This same Jesus, which is taken up from you into heaven, shall so come in like manner as you have seen him go into heaven. Praise God. This same Jesus shall so come in like manner as ye have seen him go into heaven. Praise God. Matthew 24 and 44 says, therefore be ye also ready, for in such an hour as you think not, the Son of Man cometh. Praise God. Hallelujah. He said, I'll not leave you comfortless. Yea, I'll doubtless come again. Yes. He came in the form of the Holy Ghost, but he's also going to come again.
1: Yes,
0: praise God. Same. That song that we sang, when the roll is called up yonder, when the trumpet of the Lord shall sound and time shall be no more, and the morning breaks eternal bright and fair, when the saved of earth shall gather over on the other shore,
1: tell it,
0: and the roll is called up yonder, I will be there. Praise God. When the roll is called up yonder, I'll be there. Praise the Lord. On that bright and cloudless morning when the dead in Christ shall rise and the glory of his resurrection share, when his chosen ones shall gather to their home beyond the sky, and the roll is called up yonder, I want to be there. Let us labor for the Master from the dawn till setting sun. Let us talk of all his wondrous love and care, that when all this life is over and our work on earth is done, and the roll is called up yonder, praise God, I'll be there. Praise the Lord. Luke, the writer of the book of Acts, recorded that these men in white said, this same Jesus shall so come in like manner as you have seen him go into heaven. He said, why are you standing here looking up into heaven? He's coming back. He's coming back. Praise God. My title I got at the top of this is Jesus is Coming Again. Praise the Lord. And my question is, will you be ready? Praise the Lord. Elder Boyles and I were talking the other day about this subject somewhat, and hallelujah, he kind of said, you know, some people are going to be glad
1: Yeah. When
0: he comes. Right. Some people are going to be excited.
1: Yes.
0: When he comes. Praise God. Because it's going to be heaven for some.
1: Right.
2: Yeah.
0: It's going to be heaven for some.
1: Right.
0: When the roll is called up yonder. Praise God, and I can be there. It's going to be heaven for some when he comes. Matthew 25 said, watch therefore, Jesus talking, for you know neither the day nor the hour wherein the Son of Man cometh. Praise God. And in Luke 12 and 40, each one of these gospels, they call them, of the New Testament church, Jesus, they recorded Jesus as saying these words, be ye therefore ready also, for the Son of Man cometh at an hour when you think not.
1: Yeah.
0: Praise God. Luke 18 and 8. Praise God. I tell you that he will avenge them speedily. Nevertheless, when the Son of Man cometh,
1: yes,
0: shall he find faith on the earth.
1: Right.
0: Praise God. Jesus is coming again. Praise God.
1: I want to be ready
0: when he comes.
1: Right.
0: Praise God. I want to hear him. I want him to look at me with a smile on his face and not anger in his eye. Praise God. First Corinthians 15 and verse 51, praise God, says, behold, I show you a mystery.
1: Yes.
0: Of course, we know Paul wrote Corinthians. Behold, I show you a mystery. We shall not all sleep, but we shall all be changed.
1: Tell it.
0: In a moment, in the twinkling of an eye, at the last trump, for the trumpet shall sound,
1: right,
0: and the dead shall be raised incorruptible, and we shall be changed.
1: Tell it.
0: Hallelujah to God. Hallelujah to God. Don't tell me it's already happened. Don't tell me it's not going to happen. Paul said it right here. In a moment, in the twinkle of an eye, at the last trump, for the trumpet shall sound, and the dead shall be raised incorruptible, and we shall be changed. For this corruptible must put on incorruption, and this mortal must put on immortality. Praise God. So when this corruptible shall have put on incorruption, and this mortal shall have put on immortality, then shall be brought to pass the saying that is written, death is swallowed up in victory.
1: Yes.
0: Hallelujah to God. Oh, death, where is thy sting? Oh, grave, where is thy victory? Praise God. In 1 Thessalonians chapter 4, praise God. 1 Thessalonians 4, verse 13 through 17, praise God. It says, but I would not have you to be ignorant, brethren,
1: right,
0: concerning them which are asleep.
1: Right.
0: Praise God. That you sorrow not even as others which have no hope. Praise the Lord. But if we believe that Jesus died and rose again, even so them also which sleep in Jesus will God bring with him. Praise God. This graveyard out here.
2: Yeah.
0: Hallelujah to God. Hallelujah. The dead in Christ shall rise first.
1: Yeah.
0: And we which are alive and remain shall be caught up with them,
1: yes,
0: to meet him in the air. He's going to bring them that are asleep in Jesus.
1: Yes.
0: Praise God. Whatever their names are. I keep thinking, my mother's in the graveyard. But when he comes back, she will be no longer in that restful sleep. She's coming back with him.
1: Okay.
0: When that trumpet sound. Praise God. And all these others that were ready. Hallelujah. Verse 15. For this we say unto you by the word of God, word of the Lord, that we which are alive and remain unto the coming of the Lord shall not prevent them which are asleep. For the Lord himself shall descend from heaven with a shout, with the voice of the archangel, with the trump of God, and the dead in Christ shall rise first. Then which we which are alive and remain shall be caught up together with them.
1: Yes.
0: In the clouds to meet the Lord in the air, and so shall we ever be with the Lord. And in verse 18, he says, wherefore comfort one another with these words. Amen. Now, if you're heaven bound, if you're on your road to glory, if you've been baptized in Jesus' name, filled with the Holy Ghost, living an overcoming life, doing what God wants you to do, living for Him, keeping His law, keeping His commandments, praise God, then we're looking forward to that coming of the Lord Jesus Christ. And heaven is our goal. And heaven is our paycheck. Praise God. Hallelujah. In 1 Corinthians 15, it said, in the twinkling of an eye. In 1 Thessalonians 4, it said, the coming of the Lord and caught up together. Praise God. Titus 2 and verse 13. Praise God. Titus 2 says, teaching us. Well, let me read you about the grace of God. First, in verse 10, he said, not purloining. Don't steal from your employer, but showing all good fidelity, that they may adorn the doctrine of God our Savior. God our Savior in all things.
1: Yes.
0: Praise the Lord. They adorn the doctrine of God our Savior in all things. For the grace of God that bringeth salvation hath appeared to all men, teaching us that denying ungodliness and worldly lust, we should live soberly, righteously, and godly in this present world. And in this present world, looking for that blessed hope and the glorious appearing of the great God.
1: Yes.
0: Hallelujah. That glorious appearing of the great God and our Savior.
1: Jesus Christ.
0: Who is our Savior. The great God who is our Savior. And our Savior, Jesus Christ. Hallelujah to God. Makes me want to say, and I wrote it down here, who's coming back?
1: All right.
0: Praise God. The trump of God shall sound. God's coming back to get His church.
1: Yeah.
0: Praise God. When the trumpet sounds, here He comes, the great God. Praise God. Is on His way to get us. It's the trump of God that sounds. Hallelujah to God. And we're saying, hey, and we know who He is. He's our Savior.
1: Yeah.
0: He's our Savior, Jesus Christ, the Almighty God. We know who He is. Praise God. We don't take away from the Father. We don't take away from the Son. We don't take away from the Holy Ghost, anything. Right. We know that all these are just one and the same Almighty God.
1: Yes.
0: Praise the Lord. Hallelujah. My wife will play something. Praise God. Hallelujah. I'm going to go over this real quick. Don't know how much time I've got left on this broadcast, but Matthew 1 and 23 says that Jesus, or Emmanuel, is God with us. Isaiah 7:14, behold, a virgin shall conceive, bear a son, and they shall call his name God said, they'll call his name Emmanuel. Isaiah 8 and 8, the stretching forth of his wings shall fill the breadth of the land, O Emmanuel. 8 and 10, for God is with us. Praise God. Verse 13, sanctify the Lord of hosts himself, and let him be your fear, and let him be your dread, and he shall be for a sanctuary, a holy abode, a stone of stumbling, a stone, a rock of offense. He's coming back. He's coming back to the earth. He's coming back in the clouds. The dead in Christ are going to get up in the twinkling of an eye, in an hour that you think not, in a day that you don't realize, a day just like today, Jesus is coming. Are you going to be ready? Are you going to be waiting? Or are you going to be fearful? Or are you going to be afraid? Won't you come to Jesus? Why don't you come to Jesus? Why don't you get it all fixed up right now? Why don't you come to God? Why don't you come to our Savior? Why don't you come get what God's got for you? Hallelujah to God. Because when the roll is called up yonder, it's going to be too late to do anything about it. Sing it. His church is in.

0: Jesus don't come yet. Hallelujah to God. It's going to be too late, just like it was in the days of Noah, when the Spirit of God rose up and shut to the door. Nobody else could get in. When the trumpet sounds, it's going to be too late.
1: Right.
0: When the trumpet sounds, you're not going to be able to get in.
1: Right.
0: There was 10 virgins. 5 of them were wise and were ready. 5 of them were foolish and thought they could get in at the land, and they couldn't get in. I want to be ready. I want to hear him say, well done.
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5: Good morning. Now, the lesson that I'm preaching this morning may not be on the day that I'm talking about, but that's okay because the content is going to be hopefully useful regardless. But this is the Memorial Day weekend, and it is set aside to honor those who have fallen in our country's battles and to honor their memory. And of course, it has been also set aside as a time for us to visit our loved ones' grave sites and put flowers and show our love and respect and remember them. And on a more personal level, if we don't have any veterans still living, many of the World War II veterans are gone, and we have new ones, of course, but it is a day of memorial, a day to remember, and that brings to mind, as a Christian, the things that are important to us to being a Christian. And there's a lot of things that Christians need to remember. We have to be people of the book. We have to be people who study our Bible and know Jesus. We need to know the plan of salvation. We need to know what is going to happen in the future, that Jesus is going to come back. We have to know about these things. And when we have opportunity, we can share it with other people. And so this morning, I want to spend a few minutes talking about at least 3 things that came to my mind. I was pressed, okay, Danny, you've got 20 or 25 minutes, which that never happens, to talk about something that matters most of all. If you were a Christian and somebody came up to you and said, really, what are the 3 most important things that a Christian ought to be and ought to do and ought to know, or just whatever it is you think's important? Now, I've put down those 3 things, and I'm not saying they're the only things. I'm not saying maybe they are the most important things, but I think they're very important, or I wouldn't have put them down. And the first one is that I acknowledge and know and believe in my heart, with all of my heart, that Jesus of Nazareth, Yeshua, is the Son of God, and he's my Lord and my God. Now, this is what Thomas, after having seen the nail prints, said about Jesus, my Lord and my God. A lot of people look at Jesus and they like to think of him just as their Savior, and that's pretty much it. They're glad and happy that he saved them from their sins, and we should be, because he's the only one that could do it, and he was willing to do it. He went through all that suffering, all that pain, all that shame, all that abuse, all those horrible things that happened to him before Calvary and during Calvary, and when the Lord forsook him. My Lord, my God, why have you forsaken me? I believe in with all my heart that was the cry of the anguish of the soul of all humanity. Where are you when I need you the most? He knew, but that doesn't stop the pain and the agony and the mental processes that are going on when a person is suffering, and especially his case, for the sins of the whole world. So he's my Lord and my God. He's the one to whom I pay homage to him, meaning I worship him. John 13:13. You say that I am your teacher and I am your Lord, and that's the case. I am your Lord. You see, a lot of people don't want to acknowledge Jesus as Lord. They don't realize, too, he's our advocate. They don't realize either that he's our high priest. They don't realize that he's going to be we're going to be in judgment. He's on a judgment seat. They forget about that, too. They just want to think of him. He's the one who saved me, and that's great. But he's your Lord. He's your God. He's not just a rabbi out here. He's not just some teacher. He's not just some person that you sit in and you know, he's got a, you know, degree or something. He is literally my Lord, and I have to pay homage to him. I have to worship him. I have to serve him and obey him. If he's my Lord, my commander in chief, then what he says, I must do. Obedience is critical to salvation. Never let anybody tell you that obedience has nothing to do with salvation. It has everything to do with salvation. Matthew 7:21. Why do you call me Lord, Lord, but do not the things that I say? What's the point of acknowledging, yes, sir, commander? You know, the commander gives the orders to the guy, the next man in line, yes, sir, and he goes out and just does whatever he pleases. You'll get court-martialed for that. You don't have to like what you're being told. You don't have to understand what you're being told. You may have to grit your teeth and bear it, whatever military commander's telling you something to do, but you are authorized to do it. Or face court-martial. Get kicked out. We're in the Lord's army. He's the commander-in-chief. When he gives us a command, it must be obeyed. If we do not obey it, we are disloyal. We are acting treasonously toward him. Don't let anybody tell you obedience. Yeah, you're supposed to be baptized, but not for salvation. It's for obedience's sake. That is, rates at least in there, bar none, of all the stupidest things anybody has ever said. That is nonsensical. That makes no sense. Jesus said, if you love me, keep my commandments. We are to obey him. We do as he tells us to do. John 14:15 was that part. He is the one who owns me lock, stock, and barrel. That may be an old phrase, but it means all of it, every last thing. 1 Corinthians chapter 6, Paul makes reference to this. I want to read that. Turn to 1 Corinthians chapter 6. For you, and he's talking to the saved, he's not talking to unsaved people, he's not talking to just wishy-washy people, he's talking to the saints of God in Corinth. He says, for you were bought with a price. Therefore, glorify God in your body and in your spirit, which are God's. Our body and spirit are God's. Our Lord Jesus Christ. I must serve him. That's the acknowledgement of him as my Lord and my God. Number two, my body is the temple of God and the Holy Spirit. 1 Corinthians chapter 3. Look at 16 and 17. Some of the Corinthians were a little off track. Well, a lot off track. They had some people there. They had one fellow there that was doing misbehaving sexually. The whole city was rampant with sexual immorality. 1,000 priestesses of Aphrodite would come out of their little temple not far away, and they would walk among the people of the streets, the men folk, of course, and have sexual relations with them as part of the worship of Aphrodite. That's how the temple got its money. It was just professional prostitution. So Corinth was a seaport. It was just literally rampant with sexual immorality of every possible kind. So Paul had to address it. There was danger of it infecting the church. He says in chapter 3, do you not know that you are the temple of God, and that the Spirit of God dwells in you? Now, you can parse that however you want to, but I'm going to take it at face value. Somehow, some way, the Spirit of God indwells the Christian. I've got people that say it's only by the Word. They argue there's no personal indwelling. Well, I'm sorry, but when I read this, I don't see it talking about a representative indwelling. I'm seeing a personal indwelling of the Spirit of God. Now, whatever that means, that's what I believe. If anyone, how can you have a temple bereft of the God? How can you have a

That's very, very critically important. You can keep reading that. Let no one deceive himself. If anyone among you seems to be wise in this age, let him become a fool that he may become wise. For the wisdom of this world is foolishness with God, and so forth. Paul talks about that particular thing. What does this mean? Well, this means that I have to be careful what I permit my body to do. I got to pay attention to what I'm doing. My body's not, there's nothing wrong about it. It has appetites. I have desires. Your body has desires. Just stop eating for a while. See what happens. I'll be sitting sometimes, some Sunday mornings in church here, and I may not have eaten anything, and my stomach just starts a symphony. You know, I hear a symphony. I mean, you know, it's making all these crazy noises, like it's trying to communicate. Hey, hey, hey, you forgot me down here. Get something down here. That's how it works. You have cravings. We have desires. These are natural. They're not diabolical. They're natural. You got to get food in your body. You have to breathe, okay? And all of that, a lot of people have to go out of the building for a minute because they have to take care of their natural responses and things of this nature. You understand what I mean? They're bodily appetites that are putting pressure on my mind to do something. The mind, though, is the key. The mind's supposed to keep the body in subjection. You let the mind go wild, or you get drunk, or you take drugs, and the mind's out of control, your body's going to be out of control. That's all there is to it. I have to keep my body holy. 1 Peter 1:15-16. Be ye holy, sanctified, separate yourself. That's the idea. You've got to keep separated from this stuff that's going on. And some of it is what my body wants me to do. As you get a little bit older, I heard one preacher say, he was about in his, I guess, 40, maybe 50s. He said, you know, he thought that when he got older, a lot of these desires and appetites of the flesh would get easier. Then he just laughed and he said, well, no, it's not. You just get a whole new set. You do. Some of the others slough off, but you get some more. There's issues there. You know, a lot of old people get cranky, get bitter. You see, you got to fight that off because you look at life and you think, well, I got a raw deal here. Or I wasn't like this, and I behaved myself, and now look, and they're over here having a big time. There's always something going on to get you, you know, kind of turned up a little bit, isn't it? But we're supposed to be holy. So I will not defile my body with sinful practices. And I've got a list there. My eyes must not look upon evil with delight and desire. Psalm 101:3. I will set before my eyes no evil thing. And we do. We look at things we shouldn't look at. We look at pornography. Sometimes we watch television shows and movies, and I'm guilty. I've seen them too. And we probably we shouldn't be watching that stuff. Listening to this garbage. What goes garbage in, garbage out, usually the case. That's what Paul said. Whatever is pure, whatever is holy, whatever is of good report, whatever is lovely. You know, he talks about that to the Philippians. Think on these things. And then the God of peace will help you. But too many times we put a bunch of garbage in our heads and we wonder why we feel and think the way we do and the things we say. Have to be careful. Evil communication corrupts good morals. You must not listen to gossip, slander, and blasphemy. Turn, if you will, to Proverbs chapter 10. The Bible has a lot to say about this. And I would dare say that that's probably one of the things that's going to get us into trouble with the Lord at the judgment if we're not careful. Proverbs 10:18, whoever hides hatred has lying lips, and whoever spreads slander is a fool. Look at chapter 11 and verse 13. A talebearer reveals secrets. That's a gossip. But he who is of a faithful spirit conceals a matter. There's just some things that people don't need to know. I don't want everybody to know my business. But it's funny how most of the people that don't want their business known are more than happy to tell other people's business. It's funny that way. They don't want anybody to know their business, but buddy, if they can talk about your business to somebody else, they'll be talking about it. And there's always a golden rule about that. Maybe not golden, maybe another color. Definitely not gold. If a person will badmouth you to other people, they will badmouth you to other people. Mark it down. Write it down. If you know somebody who just cannot keep their trap shut about talking about somebody else and running them down one way or the other, I promise you, they're running you down in front of somebody else. Stay away from such people. Stay away from them. Just don't have anything to do with them. Until they learn to bridle that big yapper,

0: stay away from them if you want to be happy. Now, if you like that kind of thing, then whatever. But here he calls the slanderer a fool, does he not? Look at chapter 20 and verse 19. He who goes about as a talebearer reveals secrets. Therefore, do not associate with one who flatters with his lips. Because sometimes they'll build you up and then later talk about you. I worked with deaf people for many, many years. And this was the, I would say, if I had a list of things that I gathered from my experience with deaf people, one of the things was that they really, really didn't like you using their name. That's what they signed, using my name. They used my name. I saw that at least 100,000, probably 1,000 times. They used my name. What they meant was, bad-mouthed me. That's my daddy's word. Just wanted to talk about my business. Wanted to talk about something stupid that I had done. And I tell you what, we've all done stupid stuff. Now, I don't mind making fun of some of my own stupidity and some things. That's okay. I mean, I don't mind that. But for somebody to try to assassinate your character or make you a lesser human being and a person of God or anything else because they just want to put you down, that's a sin. That's wrong. That hurts. They didn't like it. And it caused a lot of friction because they did it a lot. But you know, it wasn't just them. I know people that can't live without it. They literally, and they're members of the body of Christ. They just cannot stop. We can't be gossiping, slanderers. We mustn't listen to it. We mustn't speak evil of any kind. Ephesians 4, 29 and 30. That nails it right there. Do not let any unwholesome words come out of your mouth, but only that which is good for edifying. Unwholesome, tearing down. Why do the devil's work? You know that's his name, accuser. The one person, being in all the world, that has no business accusing you or me before the Father. No business. Why? You, through a lie, murdered mankind. You have no business telling any, at least whatever I've ever done to hurt somebody, I didn't destroy the whole human race or put them in peril or jeopardy. That's what he does. The accuser of the brethren, that's what it means, the devil. He's an accuser. He's always trying to find fault, always trying to dig out stuff and I guess tell God, well, look at him, look at them, you know. Has no business. And you'll find that to be true with most gossips. They do that as a front. They're projecting. My hands must not work that which is evil. Proverbs 10 and verse 29. The way of the Lord is strength for the upright, but destruction will come to the workers of iniquity. 21 and verse 15. Some of these you may not remember. I'm sure if you read Proverbs, you came across them. It is a joy for the just to do justice, but destruction will come to the workers of iniquity. We've got to not use our hands. We must not walk an evil path with sinners. Proverbs 4, 14, 18, and 16. We're just not supposed to be in company with sinners. I'm going to have to move a little quicker here. I must not defile my temple with fornication. I didn't know really how to frame that any other way because I had different things listed there. But you understand what I'm saying, don't you? 1 Corinthians chapter 6. Again, we go back to the Corinthian letter because it was an issue and a problem, and Paul was not done talking about it. He wanted to make sure that the Christians there understood how they were supposed to behave. Excuse me. Do you not know that the unrighteous will not inherit the kingdom of God? The unrighteous. As a Christian, if I become unrighteous, I start falling into a habit. I'm not talking about occasional lapse. People lapse occasionally. We all do. Everybody does. Nobody here was fit to die on the cross but Jesus. So what does that mean? You're going to lapse. You're going to sin on occasion. Do not be deceived. Neither fornicators, nor idolaters, nor adulterers, nor homosexuals, nor sodomites, nor thieves, nor covetous, nor drunkards, nor revilers, nor extortioners will inherit the kingdom of God. That has not changed. That will not change. I don't care what kind of face and makeup you want to put on it. I don't care if you want to try to say, well, that doesn't mean what it says it means. No, it means exactly. There is no interpretation of this. This means what it says. Now, you don't have to like it. People don't have to like it. They don't have to agree with it. They can laugh it off. But it doesn't change a thing with what the Word of God says. And look what he says in verse 11. And such were some of you. They had these problems. But you were washed. You were sanctified. But you were justified in the name of the Lord Jesus and by the Spirit of our God. Look at verse 18. Flee sexual immorality. Don't think about it. Why? The impulse and the heat's too strong. For men anyway. I don't know, maybe women, but I know men. Flee it. Run. Get away. Leave. I had a Christian friend of mine tell me one time he had a girl that started putting moves on him and on a date, and he took her home and dropped her off and probably shocked her to death. Was it because he was homosexual and didn't want? No, just the opposite. He knew better. I can't do this. I want to do this. He took her way out. You think, well, wow. No, that was courage. That's what you're supposed to do. They weren't married. They were dating. That's too strong. That's what he says. Flee it. Get away from it. Every sin that a man does is outside the body, but he who commits sexual immorality sins against his own body. Or do you not know that your body is the temple of the Holy Spirit who is in you and whom you have from God, and you were not your own? So I can't defile my body. I've got to work diligently to keep my mind pure. And as Paul says in 2 Corinthians chapter 7 and verse 1, perfecting holiness in the fear of God. So I've got to realize my body is the temple of God. And I have to comport myself with that knowledge every day. Number 3, and the final one, my purpose in life is to glorify God. To glorify God. And that's what was verse 20 of chapter 6. Glorify God in my body. What does that mean? Well, I can't allow myself to be double-minded. I can't have half of my mind in the world and half of my mind somewhere else. Matthew 6, 24 and Luke 9, 62. Cannot serve God and mammon. You can't think that I can be part of that. That's what I think a lot of Christians happens to them. They want to try to divide their time between the world and the worldly things, and then the appetites of the flesh, and whatever I'm supposed to be doing for the Lord Jesus. You can't, that's not going to work. That's got, you cannot pick. You've got to have the one, and that's obviously obeying the Lord Jesus Christ. I have to focus on it every day, Romans 12, 1 and 2. My body is a living sacrifice. I make those sacrifices daily by what I do, what I say, my prayers, Psalms. You don't have to just sing church songs at church. Who does that? A lot of people. They don't sing. I sing church songs all over the place. I don't care if anybody's listening. I've done it in stores. People are like, you're out of your mind. They will clear out a little bit. And that's okay, because if they got a big hacking cough, I don't have to deal with that or worry about it. No, I talk to myself too. I mean, sometimes I don't have anybody that talks to. I do these things. So I don't relegate them to a Sunday service. Sometimes I do it, pray, sing and study, things like that. I'm focusing my mind and my heart on what I believe matters. My life must reflect the image of Jesus to the world. John 8 and verse 12, Jesus said, I'm the light of the world. But then later on in Matthew 5:14, he said, you are the light of the world. Well, what does that mean? Well, I'm reflecting the light of Jesus through the way I live. And the way I'm showing the right way to do things, the right things that please God. Now, like I said, we lapse, but my goal is and my plan is to be a guiding light with the way I live. I get aggravated sometimes. I do get aggravated, and I do believe sometimes it's age related, but I've always been kind of that temperament. I get, my feelings hurt or get aggravated pretty easy. I have to fight that. I have to be careful. That's not something that is helpful as a Christian. I have to tell myself, you can't act like this. Yeah, you're a Tennessee, Kentucky redneck, but you can't just be like that. Get your feelings hurt or get something all bent out of shape and do something you shouldn't be doing or saying something you shouldn't be saying. It's a battle, but I got to do it. My mouth must confess the Christ to all who will listen. Psalm 19, verse 14. And also Matthew 10, 32. Whoever confesses me before men, him will I confess before my Father who is in heaven. And I have to be honest and sincere in delivering the truth of God. Mark 8, 38, Luke 9, 26. If we're ashamed of Jesus and his words, he's going to be ashamed of us. You see, I would like sometimes to not have to say some things that I do believe I have to say. I know it's going to make people upset. They think that, oh, he's a false teacher. Or he doesn't understand the truth of the gospel or some such thing. I can read scripture after scripture that plainly supports every position that I have. And the scripture does it, and I'm not even saying anything. I'm just reading it. But still, you're going to get callbacks from people or something. You're going to get some kind of flack. Well, you can't listen to that guy. He doesn't tell it like it is. No. I tell it like it is. You just don't like it. I can't piddle with it. I can't change it. I can't alter it to suit people to make them happy. I am not ashamed of Jesus and his testimony. If I were afraid of a person or worried about my reputation, then I would not say these things because I would say, oh, well, it matters to me to have more people like me and more people coming to my church or the church. So I'm going to make it palatable for everybody so that I can get more people here and so forth and so on. No! I'm never going to compromise. I'm never going to seek to try to make it palatable just for popularity's sake. It will not happen. If I start doing that, you know I've lost my mind. And you need to pack me away somewhere. Don't sacrifice the truth. Finally, I will not surrender to indolence of heart and spirit. I will press on no matter what. Luke 12, 42 to 48 and 1 Peter 5 and verse 10. I've got to keep on keeping on. There are people who drop out. Don't drop out. Don't quit. I do not charge Jesus with the sins of his people. Quitting church because you were mad at somebody else does just that. People will do that. Well, them people down there are mean and hateful and spiteful. I don't like them. Well, let me tell you what. Find a church of Christ that is not. Or is more patient and loving and kind. We're out here. They're out here. Do not let earthly circumstances daunt you or ruin your faith in Christ. Be faithful unto death, and I will give you the crown of life. Man, don't get old and throw it away. You're almost at the end. When you get my age, you know, you don't have a lot of hills to look at. There may be a few more, but you know, you're winding down. You know it. You watch your friends pass away. You watch others, your family members, pass on, and you know that the time is run. Don't get to the end of the race and then drop out. And don't let others do it either. If there's a brother or sister who's dropped out, call them. Talk to them. Find out what's going on. See if you can help. Let them know you care. You miss them. Sometimes they're waiting to see if somebody does care. They may be. I hope that's not the criteria they're using. It's not really fair. It's not really right. But I'm telling you, there's people like that. And I want to make sure we let them know that we love them and we miss them. And they should be back. So while we can and should remember our loved ones, we should always remember to love Jesus foremost. Why? He's the greatest soldier, veteran of all time, period, bar none. Jesus is number one. The greatest warrior of all time. So let's remember to love him first, lest we forget him, his word, and his promises to us. May God help us never, ever to forget who rules our lives, what our body is, the temple of God, and is not, and what our purpose is. That's the three things I want us to remember. Hold on to that. Always remember that. Not just this weekend or this day, but every day. The way to begin your journey with Christ is to obey the gospel. You have to know who Jesus is, who he claimed to be. He claimed to be the Son of God. He did miracles. He mentioned that. Demons confessed him. you know, that you're the Holy One. There was all kinds of evidence that Jesus was true to his claim. Make it a confession. If you believe that he was the Son of God, make a public confession. Repent of your sins. Prepare your heart to serve the Lord. You can't prepare your heart to serve the Lord if you're serving lustful appetites of the flesh and whatnot. It won't work. You'll never be happy. Make sure you understand what repentance means. I commit to a change of life. I commit to a change of thinking. I'm going to pursue that which is right and holy and just in the eyes of God. And I'm going to forsake the rest of this garbage that I thought was so important. And I'm not talking about people. There may be some relationships you have to sever or at least minimize because of the way they act and carry on if they're not going to stop. But I'm just telling you, we don't hate people. We don't hate sinners. We don't hate ourselves. And you make that confession and you are immersed in water as Jesus has commanded, as his apostles commanded. And we rise to walk in newness of life. That's how you become a Christian, according to the Word of God. It's been changed too. Of course it has. What do you think? Satan's going to sit there and let that just be unchallenged? He's challenged everything else. You think he's just going to let, oh, well, it's okay if they preach the right terms of salvation? No, he wouldn't think that way. I've got to muddle that water too. So he's come up with a different scheme. Actually, probably more than one, but one major scheme that dismisses this. And there's people, and they're good-hearted people, and they resist it. They think I'm wrong, and I'm just reading the text. Please do that. If you're not a Christian, obey the gospel of Jesus Christ. If you're a Christian, stay faithful unto death. Jesus is our Lord. Our body is the temple of the Holy Spirit. And our purpose in life is to glorify God. Are we doing that? If you need to come, please do while we stand to sing.
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0: Good morning. Please turn to Mark chapter 3. We're still on this topic of the indignation of Christ. Indignation being anger that is generated by some evil act. It's not because I'm throwing a fit or a temper tantrum. God doesn't throw temper tantrums like we do, hissy fits or conniptions as they used to be called. His anger is justified because it's over something that should not be done or is something that is being done that should not be done. And Jesus exhibits this on occasion. This is another reason we know that he was one of us, because we get angry sometimes over the rights of others being trampled. And certainly if God's name is being trampled, we have a right to be angry about that. Now, if you look at verse 13, and we went up on the mountain and called to him those he himself wanted, and they came to him. And he appointed 12 that they might be with him, and that he might send them out to preach and to have power to heal sicknesses and to cast out demons. This was necessary to confirm the word of Christ. He gave them the ability to do this, and it was so that they could preach and teach and people would understand that this is from God. Only God can do these things. Simon, to whom he gave the name Peter, James the son of Zebedee, and John the brother of James, to whom he gave the name Boanerges, that is, sons of thunder, Andrew, Philip, Bartholomew, Matthew, Thomas, James the son of Alphaeus, Thaddeus, Simon the Canaanite, and Judas Iscariot, who also betrayed him, and they went into a house. Now, I've just taken this particular text here to point out something that's very important. Christ accepted Judas Iscariot into his group, knowing full well who he was, knowing full well his potential for harm. We don't know that Judas was always, stealing and carrying on. We don't know that he was. We know he got into that point. This is like when someone comes to the Lord. And not that they weren't saved to begin with, so to speak, because Judas had his chance. But he never committed himself fully to the Lord's service. We have people like that sometimes. When we go out and teach the Word of God and we tell them The Lord died for you. He paid for your sins. You don't have to partake of the final judgment in an adverse kind of way. That you can be part of the kingdom of Christ, the body of Christ. You can carry on the work of Christ. You're in the family of God now. Your sins are forgiven by the blood of Jesus. You confirm your faith by a confession of faith and are baptized into Christ. Then the work begins. Well, it's like what Jesus has said in a number of parables and things. They begin to work, or they put their hand to the plow, but they look back. We have lots of people who do that. They never, or they're like the parable of the sower. They're like the soils that, perhaps the ones on the rocks that just didn't ever have any root, or perhaps the ones that started to grow, but they let their old habits, the ways of the world, creep back in, and it just chokes out any potential for long-term good. This happens a lot among people. Now, I'm not fit to judge whether somebody repented in their heart the way they should have. I can't tell that. That's always been suspect to me. I don't subscribe to this thing that you're once saved, you're always saved, and if you're not saved, then you know you'll show up later on. You don't know that. I mean, that's just it. The salvation is based upon the promise of Jesus Christ. The promise of Jesus Christ. He that believes and is baptized will be saved. Now that's a promise of Jesus Christ. He promises that. He promises it not because he makes a vow or an oath. He doesn't have to, because his word is good. He doesn't have to back it up with an oath. So I base the fact that when I believe in Jesus, and we're also told to repent of our sins, we're told to confess the name of the Lord Jesus Christ as divine. We're in other places. You have to take it as a comprehensive whole. You can't just be, picking one. Well, at this point you're saved without this and that and the other. No, it's all there. I believe that when I do those things, the Lord promises me salvation from my sins. And it's not even by me doing those things, per se. It's based upon the blood of Jesus Christ that he offered at Calvary and my response to that. But it's my decision. It's my own mind accepting that and taking it in and doing whatever is necessary to confirm it. Confirm my faith in Christ, culminating in my baptism into Christ, where I'm clothed with Christ. But there's just too many examples in the New Testament. There's at least two whole books written, Galatians and Hebrews, trying to keep Christians saved, trying to make sure they don't lapse back into another religion like Judaism or whatever it was they came out of, some paganistic thing, trying to make sure they stay and they maintain their status with Jesus Christ. And a lot of people don't have what it takes. They don't. Judas, I'm not saying he... I know the Lord said, have I not chosen you 12 and one of you is a devil? Well, at what point did he become a devil? I'm not sure about that. Maybe he chose him when he knew what kind of heart he had. But Judas had every chance, every opportunity to change. There are lots of people who come out of all kinds of horrible stuff. There are people who come out of racism. There's people that come out of terrible broken families and broken homes and alcoholism and drug abuse and everything you can possibly think of. And they're not to be disdained and they're not to be shunned because of it. They're supposed to work to put that past them. They may still have to deal with it because some of their family's involved in it or something like that. But they're to be given every chance and every opportunity. So Jesus Christ is indignant with any who claim him but later betray him. He's not happy about that. I don't know about you, I probably do, but I don't like the kind of friend who smiles in your face and then the minute your back's turned sticks a knife in your back. I don't need friends like that. You know what they call them now? Frenemies. Frenemies. Friends who pretend to, enemies who pretend to be your friend. I'd rather somebody just come up and say, I don't like you. I don't like you. I don't like you. Well, okay. Well, at least I know where I stand with that person. But these frenemies are the kind of people who are just your big pals and buddies and everything. And then the minute they get a chance, they backstab you in some fashion. I don't need that. So Judas became a betrayer of Christ. He sold Jesus out for 30 pieces of silver, a month's wage. Now, I want to talk for a minute. I've got a list there of things that help us or at least encourage us to sell out their sellout prices to Jesus. What makes people incur the anger of God when they fall away from Him? What are some of the signs that we can look out for and we can warn other people about? First of all, covetousness, materialism, the love of things. Jesus said, beware of covetousness. A man's life does not consist in the abundance of his possessions. I don't think of all the truths in all the world we will ever learn that lesson. People are so tied to thingism. There are people right now who will not go to church, who will not acknowledge the Lord Jesus Christ, who will not talk to their neighbor about Jesus or in some way help them in some fashion because they're too wrapped up in themselves. They're too wrapped up in their things. Everything is more important than the spiritual things they're supposed to be about. Covetousness. I will have more. Never satisfied, never happy for long. They could get a Rolls Royce, you know, that's gilded, and within a little while they'd want something better. They're just never satisfied. Watch out for covetousness. It's that pulling in. It's that desire to have more. I want to make myself more. I want to be better. I want to be better than this person. I want to be bigger than this person. I want to be this or that. You see, that's all pulling in. It's not giving out. Covetousness doesn't like to give. It doesn't give praise. It wants praise, but it won't give it. Popularity. People like to be popular. There's a lot of people that sacrifice Jesus on the altar of popularity. Jesus said plainly, if you love me, keep my commandments. So I know that the test of my love for Jesus is whether or not I'm doing His will. A lot of people like Jesus, but they don't want to do what He says to do. They don't want to follow His teachings the way He says them. They pick and choose the ones they like, but they claim to love Jesus. And they're certainly mixed up doctrinally. They want to go to the big church. I want to be a member of the big church. I got to go to the people. I want to be seen. I've got to be among the big people. I want to be in that 20 or 30,000 crowd of this preacher out here in California or wherever. I want to be part of the mega church, you know, so that we can, you know, show our power and our love for God. And they don't know diddly squat about Scripture. They couldn't argue their way out of Scripture with an atheist if their life depended on it. They couldn't tell you one reason why they believe anything other than what their pastor or somebody said. They're clueless about the Word of God, and yet they claim to love Jesus. But you see, it's all about popularity. It's all about being seen. It's all about being with the big crowd. It's all about being with the big wigs and all of that. It's all about being seen. Just like the priests in John 12 and verse 43. Many of the priests believed in Jesus. See, that tells you right there, belief is not enough. Those priests believed in Jesus, but what does it say there? They would not confess Him. That shows you confession on your faith is a requirement because they were afraid. Because they what? Loved the praise of men more than the praise of God. Watch out for that. Carnality, skin worship, loving the flesh more than the love of things godly and spiritual. 1 Timothy 4 and verse 8. Paul had told Timothy several things. Flee fornication. You know, don't get wrapped up in this sensationalism of the flesh. And I'm telling you what today, brothers and sisters, the world is eat up with this. I have never seen anything more rampant and just flagrant in your face, skin worship. I mean, everything is about skin. Who has the best muscles? Who has the best body features? And the ways they're going about it is almost, it'd be funny if it wasn't so pathetic. People in their 80s getting so much Botox, they can't even hardly move their mouth. Not accepting the fact that age gracefully. It's okay or not. And that's what it's all about. Carnality, skin worship. I want to give, I want to have it all for me and my sensational and my feelings and things like that. Worldliness. And a lot of these are similar. Worldliness. Interested in worldly affairs more than concern for things. And I've got political parties, news channels, sports, jobs, anything. Just anything that captures my attention more than what I should be doing for the Lord. There are Christians I know of that are more tied to, wed to their political party than they are to Jesus Christ. How do I know this? Because, I mean, you look at what the choices they've made. Now, I'm going to tell you, political parties, I'm kind of have mixed feelings about political parties because I'm getting to see them as this two heads of the same snake, kind of like, okay? Now, I know there's good men out there and there's good women out there. I'm not going to throw the baby out with the bathwater. I do believe in Frankfurt and in Washington, there are good people. I refuse to believe they're all just horrible, evil people. I know there's some good people. They are swamped. The good people are being swamped by the ones that don't know Christ, don't want Christ, only want a payback, only listen to their lobbyist or something like that. But when it gets down to the point to where you're telling me that if I'm to support somebody in Washington, you got to have somebody there. Somebody has got to be there or else we're anarchy. It's just, every man from everybody better get a gun and guard their own perimeter. From what I can do, you got to have some kind of control here. So I've got to try to pick from that crowd. But if you've got somebody out here who advocates this transgender stuff and this abortion stuff and all the rest of this stuff, and you're telling me that because they are a certain party, they're my party, I have to vote for them, I would say you've got a problem with Jesus. I'd say you got a problem with Jesus. Because I guarantee you, Jesus wouldn't vote for those things. Jesus wouldn't be for those things. In fact, the Word of God speaks out against those things. You see, you can't have good news until you have bad news. The bad news is all are under sin. All are falling short of the glory of God. You have to define sin. And these things are sinful, and so you have to preach them to help people to understand this has to stop. This has to change in your life. So how can you promote that and then grab somebody out here because, oh, they're my party affiliation. I've got to vote for them and to get them up there. And you know they're going to support those things. You know they're going to cast their vote for that. You know they're going to try to make sure that, oh, well, we've got to take care of these rights while you forget the rights of the unborn. How can you, how anybody, and I know what people say, well, I don't personally believe in it. That ain't it. That's not going to work. That's not going to work. You throw your lot in with them, we're on their side. And how a Christian person can think you can just detach yourself from that and stay justified in the eye is going to be a rude awakening one day. A very rude awakening. And it can be with anything. I'm not just talking about politics. Some people are wed to sports. This March Madness stuff. It's madness for a lot of reasons. But there's a lot of people there. They're not going to go anywhere because they're going to watch the ball game. They're not going to church. They're not going anywhere. They're going to stay home and watch ball games. Worldliness. These things, and they're the example of Demas in Colossians 4:14. He was fine. He was one that Paul recommended. He's with me. He's here with me. But you look later in 2 Timothy 4 and verse 10, he had done left Paul. He'd done departed for Thessalonica, or not Thessalonica, it was somebody else, but he'd already taken off. Maybe it was Thessalonica. I don't know where it was exactly, but he'd already taken off. He had left because what? He was back in the world. He wanted to be back home. Be careful for these things. These are sellout prices. Leaving Christ either by willful desertion or complete lack of devotion by Christians is as big a betrayal of Christ as anything Judas Iscariot ever did. Anything. Got a lot of verses there. We won't go into all of them at this particular moment. Hebrews 4:11. Hebrews 6, 4 through 8, 1 Corinthians 10 and verse 12, and Revelation 2 and verse 5 are warnings about falling back, falling away from Christ, and how it looks. I would say one of the strongest ones there is Hebrews 6, 4 through 8. Paul said, I buffet my body and keep it in subjection, lest having preached Christ to others, I myself be a castaway. Now, I'm not better than Paul. On my best day, I don't come close. But if Paul can say that I have to buffet my body, I have to strike my body with my fists. He didn't mean it literally, I don't think. To keep it in subjection because the appetites are so strong, the cravings are so strong, I have to fight myself sometimes. Because what? Because I'm preaching Jesus. But if I don't pay attention to myself and buffet my own self and take care of my own business, then I could be a castaway. Now, if Paul can be a castaway, Christian, guess what? You and I can be a castaway. So don't quit Christ. Don't willfully desert him. Don't go. What do you want to go back to the world for anyway? What did the world ever do for you? What is really out there? I mean, seriously. Besides food. I mean, really, what is out there that would be the drawing power to pull you away from heaven? Because that's really what's at the end of the rainbow. There's no pot of gold at the end of the rainbow. At the end of the rainbow for Christians is a glorified body with a glorified God. That's what you get. I like that. It gives you a place in heaven that outshines the sun. We've got this waiting. What do you want to throw that away for? Why do you want to throw your crown away? Because you look away. You look away. You know the song talks about look away from the cross to the crown? Well, what happens? People look away from the crown back to the world. Look at verses 20 through 30, if you will, back at Mark chapter 3. Then the multitude came together again so that they could not so much as eat bread. But when his own people heard about this, they went out to lay hold of him, for they said, he is out of his mind. And the scribes who came down from Jerusalem said, he has Beelzebub, and by the ruler of the demons he casts out demons. So he called them to himself and said to them in parables, how can Satan cast out Satan? If a kingdom is divided against itself, that kingdom cannot stand. If a house is divided against itself, that house cannot. So he's telling them, it's completely illogical what you're saying. And if Satan has risen up against himself and is divided, he cannot stand but has an end. No one can enter a strong man's house and plunder his goods unless he first binds the strong man, and then he will plunder his house. Assuredly, I say to you, all sins will be forgiven the sons of men, and whatever blasphemies they may utter. But he who blasphemes against the Holy Spirit never has forgiveness and is subject to eternal condemnation. Because he said he has an unclean spirit. Okay, now I read a little bit beyond that, but I just wanted to kind of look at that verses. Well, actually, I could have gone on to beyond that, the verse 31 and following. But let's go ahead and stop here, because this is the part I want to make. You see, speaking evil, this is what blasphemy means. Speaking evil. It's not necessarily criticism. It's just saying something that's evil. And what here you had some Jewish officials were accusing Jesus, the work of Jesus, being the work of the devil. Jesus was operating through the power of the Holy Spirit. We know from Philippians chapter 2, he emptied himself. So the power he had was that of the Holy Spirit in its totality. So he was able to do these miracles. What was wrong with these people? And this is the problem with the blasphemy of the Holy Spirit. It was attributing the works of Christ to the works of the devil. Their hearts were so full of evil. They were so bent on destruction. They were so bent on almost demonic possessed, if you could call it that. They were so hardened by the deceitfulness of sins that they weren't going to listen to anything, and they were going to speak in this manner. What I'm saying is they didn't do this accidentally, and the blasphemy against the Holy Spirit is not accidental. It's on purpose. It's meant. It was meant to be that way. It was meant to be, this is my heart, and I'm not listening, and I'm not ever going to listen. And they're so filled with hate and evil toward God. Now, I want to tell you this because there are Christians who think they have done this. You don't do this. You don't do this. This was for a time when the Lord was doing miracles and they were attributing his power to the devil. Jesus is not here doing miracles. We can't fit this mold anymore, okay? You don't do, you know, now you say, well, what do you mean? Well, if you were in that time frame, then yes. But it takes a certain type, first of all, to do it, the type of person that does this. It's the product of an evil heart of unbelief bound by hate for the truth. Now, the Hebrew writer talks about it. 1 Timothy talks about it. Talks about people's hearts being seared as with a hot iron. That if you've tasted the heavenly gift and so forth, and you can get to a point where your heart is so hardened by the deceitfulness of sin, you don't want to go back. You don't want to obey the gospel, or you know, you just don't want to have anything to do with the Lord anymore. But that's still not the same thing as what's happening here. The only sin today that you and I can commit that will doom us is one that we know of, first of all. Now, we can be made aware of it, and the Lord can make us aware of it, and our brethren are supposed to make us aware of it if we're not paying attention. We can pray for one another for forgiveness. We can. It's not the sin unto death. You know, if it's a sin of ignorance or whatever, is the one we will not repent of. And that can be any sin. I mean, if I'm a coveter and I don't repent of covetousness, I'm not going to make it. If I'm an adulterer and I'm not penitent over adultery, I'm not going to make it. If I'm a liar and I keep lying and I don't repent over lying, I'm not going to. You see, there's no mortal and venial sins here. The sin that will get us is the one that we know of and we won't repent of because we like it. We embrace it. We excuse it. We try to justify it in some fashion. Well, I had a hard childhood and my life is just... No. No. Nobody makes you sin. Nobody remembers Flip Wilson anymore. I thought he was the funniest comedian. He just tore me all to pieces. He could do those voices and stuff. And he just had me rolling. Geraldine. The devil made me do it. See? And that was the funny part is that... Geraldine, honey, the devil didn't make you do nothing. You wanted to do it. That's the truth of the matter, isn't it? The devil just dangles a little piece of bait, but it's only the bait that we want. When you're out fishing, when I'm fishing for bluegill or whatever, I use crickets. I use some kind of bug. I mean, I might use a worm or something, but generally I know, boy, they'll tear crickets all to pieces. If you have a cricket, if you can put one on. But if I'm fishing for catfish, I probably don't use a cricket. I use something stinky and nasty and gooey and icky. If I really, really want to. See, I use a different bait. Why? Because the fish like... I mean, I'm not saying the bluegill wouldn't eat the stuff, but generally, you know, it's funny how catfish will eat the stinky stuff. So Satan knows what bait you like. So he dangles the bait that he knows that you like. Whatever the sin it is, he knows that your weakness is. Our job is to finally realize what that sin is and to stop going for the bait when he puts it out there. Now, the only way we're going to do that is with the Lord's help. We're going to have to listen to the Holy Spirit. But we're going to have to learn the Word of God, too, because the Spirit works through the Word to activate us, to empower us. These little red flags ought to go off in our head from time to time about things that we're thinking about doing and say, wait, no, we can't do that because here's what might happen. Here's what can happen. I don't think that's just common sense. I think that's the Spirit of the Lord talking to you, warning you, saying don't. A lot of people like to envision a little angel and a little devil on their shoulders and stuff. That's childlike. But actually, it's more like me and the Spirit of God. That's more what it's like. Leave the angels and devils out of it. It's more like me, what I want, carnal-minded human being, person, fleshly person, sometimes not spiritual-minded enough, and the Spirit of God trying to get me to behave in a certain fashion. And there's that battle of wills, you see. Now, let's go back to this blasphemy against the Spirit. Now, when people persistently discredit the truth of the gospel as vile and evil, they're speaking against God. Since the Word of God is Holy Spirit breathed, the following are dangers that could lead to it. In other words, cutting ourselves off from the Lord. Getting to a point in time to where there may not be any point of return. Isaiah 5:20. He talks about woes. Woe unto those who call evil good and good evil, not discerning the difference between truth and error. Paul could say, I have lived in all good conscience before God unto this day. He called himself the foremost of sinners because he persecuted the church of Jesus Christ. But he did it out of ignorance. He says that. He wasn't an evil person. He wasn't doing it because he hated Jesus in the sense that these guys hated Jesus. And he never denied their miracles or attributed to anything, you know, like they did. But he was wrong nevertheless, wasn't he? But you see, it was because of his conscience. There's a difference there. Ridiculing and or rejecting biblical moral prohibitions and setting them aside for error. We're seeing this in the world today. There's going to come a time when people like me and preachers like me who actually still do preach against specific types of sin and sin in general are going to be arrested. If we dare to stand up in public and say the things about sin that need to be said out of a spirit of love, because if I didn't love you, I wouldn't warn you. If I hated you, I'd let you go on your way and be condemned. Seriously. If I didn't care about people, I wouldn't. It's not about generating hate. I'm trying to save people from the wrath to come. They're not going to be worried about any of the skin color, any of the attitudes and things that are going on in their minds when the Lord Jesus comes back. They're going to be wondering why they weren't warned. They're going to look to their pastors and say, why didn't you warn me about this, brother? I didn't want you to be mad at me. Well, I'm mad at you now. See, you got to preach the word. You do it because you have to. If you love people, and love of unrighteousness pleasures than lovers of the truth. 2 Thessalonians 2:9-12, where he warns about that. They literally refuse to love the truth. So these are some dangers. I don't know a lot of Christians that have gone to this extent, but there's a lot of people in the world that are painting themselves into a corner this way if they're not careful.
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3: ABC News, I'm Brian Clark. Inflation from year to year was up 3.8% in April, but the White House says that President Trump's policies are helping Americans financially in other ways. National Economic Council Director Kevin Hassett said,
4: people look at their wallets and they decide how to vote. And if they look at their wallets and look at how much money they have after, you know, the increase in prices, they're going to find that they have a lot more money.
3: 3 months into the war with Iran, there's still no deal to end it, even as President Trump maintains one is close. California fire officials say this year's wildfire season's presenting unique challenges. Cal Fire Battalion Chief Brent Pasqua explains why.
5: The unique thing about this year is that snowpack melting so soon. We had those record-setting temperatures we saw in March.
3: He says people should act now and create space around their homes. Researchers say a pill has helped people with advanced pancreatic cancer live longer in early trials. This is ABC News.
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9: Here's your K-Country forecast. Mainly cloudy skies expected today, with daytime highs approaching 83. Northerly winds around 5 miles per hour. Partly cloudy skies tonight, slight chance for storms, lows around 61. Chance for storms tomorrow, highs level off around 81, mainly cloudy skies. That's your local forecast update. I'm meteorologist Jennifer Wojcicki from the K-Country Weather Center. Right now, 66.
10: 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Always keeping you weather aware.
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Oh, what a grace forever to behold, the Lamb of God, my King of Calvary. Oh, praise his name, this King who died for me.

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8: Here's your K-Country forecast. Sunshine mixed with clouds at times today, with daytime highs approaching 83. Northwesterly winds around 5 miles per hour. Slight chance of thunderstorms tonight, lows level off around 61, partly cloudy skies. Chance of thunderstorms tomorrow, daytime highs approaching 81, mainly cloudy skies expected. That's your local forecast update. I'm meteorologist Jennifer Wojcicki from the K-Country Weather Center. Currently 70.
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1: 1057. This morning, kind of the sound of music, I think, but they remind me of the Von Trapp family. But we have Dr. Budai here and his family and extended family this morning. Many of you know that Dr. Budai is he's a piano professor at Campbellsville University. So like I said, we have a special treat. And many of you know Miss Natalie is out today. She is on a mission trip, not just a trip to Ireland. She's on a mission trip working about 12 hours a day serving the Lord. So we want to thank you for coming this morning, and we're going to turn it right over to Mark here.
2: All right. Good morning, church. We are glad you are here, brothers and sisters, to worship the Lord. And so we're thankful for the Devi family coming and leading us in worship again. I always enjoy having them in our presence. And so we want to start this morning with Psalm chapter 40. It says in verse 1, David says, "I waited patiently for the Lord. He inclined to me and heard my cry." Isn't that good? Man, we don't serve a God who is distant or too busy for us, but he hears our cry, and he is waiting for us to come to him. It says in verse 2, "He drew me up from the pit of destruction, out of the miry bog, and set my feet upon a rock, making my steps secure. He put a new song in my mouth." Tony said there a while ago, maybe a little different sound sometimes. And so he's put a new song in my mouth, a song of praise to our God. Many will see and fear and put their trust in the Lord. Verse 4 and 5 says, "Blessed is the man who makes the Lord his trust." Let me ask you that this morning. Have you made the Lord your trust? A lot of times I think we're good at making him our Savior, but maybe not our Lord, right? Just day to day, just trusting in the Lord, waiting patiently on him. He says, "Who does not turn to the proud, to those who go astray after a lie? You have multiplied, O Lord my God, your wondrous deeds and your thoughts towards us. None can compare with you. I will proclaim and tell of them, yet they are more than can be told." Let's pray this morning as we come to our time of worship. Lord, we come acknowledging you this morning as Lord and sovereign over all, just as David did here. God, you are perfect and holy and righteous. And God, as David acknowledged there, you have brought us out of the pit of destruction and miry bog. God, we are sinners, wretched, Lord, in need of a Savior. And God, in your grace and your mercy, you have come to creation, sent your Son, Jesus Christ, to bring us into your presence. And Lord, now, God, just the opportunity, the privilege that we have and the responsibility, God, as Christians, to come to you with our pleas and our cries, knowing, God, that you hear us. Lord, we thank you. And God, as David did, we come with a heart and praise of gratitude, lifting you up, God, for all the work that you have done on our behalf that we could not do. And so, God, our wondrous, all the wondrous works and deeds and all that you have, God, we can never proclaim again enough praise and honor and glory to you that you are due or deserve. But Lord, I pray this morning that you will help and tune our hearts, God, to give you that which we can do. Lord, we love you, we thank you, we praise you, and we thank you for your Son, Jesus Christ. In his name we pray, amen.

Psalm 118:1 says, "Give thanks to the Lord, for he is good. His love endures forever. God is good all the time." Let's praise him this morning together.

0: Amen. Dear Lord, we'd come to your house today just praising and worshiping you, dear Lord. So we, as they've sung out here this morning and led us in worship, we have that blessed assurance. If we know you as Lord and Savior of our life, dear Lord, and we come today thanking you and praising you for that assurance, dear Lord, that peace that passes all understanding. And if anyone here does not have that today, dear Lord, it's we pray that it's time that their hearts will be burdened and broken and seek you today, that you're the only one that can give true peace. So we come, it's time now with time to give back, dear Lord, the many blessings that you've given us and the things we take for granted each and every day that you give us. And we're blessed here in this country with so much, and we're so wasteful for many things you give us. So we come today just trying to give it back to be used in to serve you and to this community, to the othermost parts. Be with Miss Natalie as she's out doing that today here. But we want this offering to be used to your will, every penny, and to go to spread the word of your love for them, and that they'll seek you for eternal salvation, dear Lord. And we come praising you in everything. In Jesus' name I pray. Amen.
1: Amen. Yes, you may be seated. I just want to mention real quick, again, that we are so grateful and excited to be back. It's good to be here again. And you know the family, I guess. I was just going to mention, Annalyn is finished her sophomore year in college, and she just got back from college on Thursday, and we put her to work already here on Sunday, making her work with us. And Brandon finished his sophomore year of high school, and he's, of course, with us. And then Gideon is 6. We call him a Buddy in training. So here he is.

This next song is telling the story of Mary Magdalene as she pours her perfume on the feet of Jesus. And in that story, I can see myself holding onto things of worth that I think are of worth, but truly, compared to Jesus, are worthless. And so instead of holding onto those things,

0: praise the Lord. You may be seated.
1: Amen, amen. So glad to have the Badai family here with us to lead us in worship. I hope your heart came in this morning ready to worship and that you were able to be brought through the throne of grace as you worship this morning. Our visual aid is something that I had to struggle with how I was going to use it because I know what I want to do. I want to use it and use it in this whole entire area up here, but I'm not going to do that. The people in the balcony would have a better view of this. Some of you are going to know what this is, but I know this is not a coastal place. So you may not. So anybody have any idea what this is? All right, that's right. I'll go with a fishing net. It's literally a cast net. Now, this one's a little one. It's designed for bait fish, so I could actually throw it. When I was young, I was stationed in Destin. I was over some lifeguards. We were about the beach all day long, and I told my dad, I said, I want to learn how to throw a cast net. So I went home, and I went from Destin, Florida to Pensacola, Florida, got my cast net from my dad, my grandpa, handed down. It was about, I think, a 10 or a 12-footer, maybe 14-foot. I don't remember now. But my dad showed me how to throw it, and I threw it in the yard a few times. Then I got back to the unit where my six lifeguards that I was responsible for was, and I went to the bay where the boats are harbored. And I just pick out a place, and I start throwing it. Now, look, if anybody ever thrown a cast net? Nobody in here is throwing a cast net. Let me tell you, it's not easy. I was going to have you go ask anybody, raise their hand. It is not easy. It takes some technique. You got to learn how to get it to spread. That's the goal. You want it to spread. And so while I was throwing it and it wasn't spread and it was going like this, I had a couple of guys that were lifeguards that I was in charge of. I was their boss. Start laughing at me and start making fun of me. I said, baby, careful, because this thing is lead. I will throw this upside your head. But I did not. I just practiced until I got good enough to go out into the pier. So I walk out of the pier, and you start looking. You're looking for the ripples on the water. You're looking for, in my case, we're looking for mullet. So here you go. You got a school of mullet coming by. You watch them. You see if they're going straight. If they're going straight, you get ready. You get yourself prepared. You aim where you're going to go, and then you throw. And then you got to have patience. Because, see, these leads have to go around, I'll use this right here, have to go around the fish school. Then as the weights go down to the bottom, you, with patience, have to pull it in slowly so that the weights gather together, and guess what's inside the net? Right now it's my Bible that I got to get out. But, yeah, it's the fish. So you slowly pull it up. Now, I had what's called a bag net. So on the outside of the weights was a bag where the fish would get trapped. And, you know, you open it up, you pull them out. If they too little, you throw them back. If they big, that's dinner right there. So after my first time going out on that pier and catching dinner for that evening for all the lifeguards, they started looking from the towers for the fish. And they would holler out to me, hey, go get your net. And I thought at first, oh, this is pretty cool. They're going to be my lookouts. I'll go get the net. I'll catch some fish. And what I realized was when they got to eat for free, they would waste their money on stuff that was not important. Most of it was alcohol. So I started realizing that I am contributing to their drinking. So I decided not to go and get my net every time they called for me. I would give them a sermon on how the evils of drinking. I don't think it had any impact on them, but that's all right. I got to tell them a few things about what I was seeing in them. They were putting in their alabaster box stuff they thought was important to them, thought they were having a good time, thought they were enjoying life, thought they were living their best life, when in actuality, they were not. As a matter of fact, I've connected with a couple of them over the years, and they don't even remember that summer much at all, because they stayed drunk most of the summer. They don't remember it. Sad that they thought they were living their best life, but they don't remember any of it. It's sad for me. I look back on it because I remember all of it. The stupid things they did, how hurtful they were to others. Yeah, I witnessed that firsthand. The reason that this is the visual aid, this is what should be the visual aid every single week if you ever hear a preacher, an evangelist share the gospel. Because you are taught in seminary, you are trained that you want to get people's attention. You want to follow their eyes. Are they listening to you? Are they sitting on the edge of their seat? Are they focused to the word of God? And then you throw the net. Then you take time, let it sink as they absorb the words coming from the Word of God. And then you pull it in with an invitation. And as you pull it in, you're hoping that people's eyes have been opened to truth, that their heart had been receptive, that their spirit was teachable, and that they would invite Jesus to come and live inside of their life forever and ever. Amen. That's when you pull the net all the way in and you count the blessings of how many people have given you their hearts to Jesus. Jesus called the disciples fishers of men. Nothing has changed, folks. We are still fishers of men. We want to share the gospel story. We want to share our personal testimony, how God has made a difference, how he has impacted us, with the hope and desire that they would turn from the path of destruction into eternal life. But it takes us being bold and courageous. It takes us being willing to use what God's blessed us, our mouth, to share his story. What book of the Bible are we in on Sundays? We're in the book of Acts. Who's the author of the book of Acts? God is the author. What earthly man did God choose to write through? What was Luke's job when he walked on this earth? A physician, a doctor. Very good. Now, what is the key chapter and verse that gives us a challenge for every church and a challenge for every believer to live out in their life? Acts 1:8. It says that you will receive what two things? Power and abilities. You'll receive power and abilities from who? From the Holy Spirit, with a specific task to be Jesus's what? Witnesses in Jerusalem, Judea, Samaria, and ends of the earth. The challenge to the church is that you are reaching Greensburg, our area. We are reaching Kentucky, our state. We are reaching the whole entire United States the best we can. And more than that, that we reach the ends of the world, all the other countries, the best we can. It's not an outline that says you are incapable. It's not an outline that says when you get big enough and have enough money, you start reaching the ends of the earth. No, it's a challenge to every one of us personally. It's a challenge to every one of us churches, regardless of size, that you are to reach in your community, your state, these United States, and around the world. I'm blessed to be in a church that is fulfilling the Acts 1:8 challenge. I'm excited about what God's going to do in our faithfulness, because it says in that verse that we receive his power and abilities from him to be better witnesses for him. And that's what I'm always excited about. Now, in the last few weeks, let's bring everybody up to speed. We saw that God called Barnabas and Saul. He called them through prophets and teachers. They were set apart or ordained by the church there at Antioch. They were sent out by the Holy Spirit with a desire, like moms, for their children. As a couple weeks ago, we honored our moms, that righteousness imputed upon them as righteousness imputed upon all who hear the word of God being preached. Then last week, we saw an island governor, governor over a whole island. He demonstrated intelligence by seeking God, by sending for Barnabas and Saul to come and share the word of God with him. He showed real intelligence, like our graduates last week, as he placed his faith in Jesus through Paul and Barnabas' teaching, their witness on how Jesus is the Christ, how he fulfilled scripture, how he is the Son of God who left the glory of heaven, came to earth, died on a cross and rose again, sits at the right hand of the Father, preparing a place for you and me. And the governor said, a Gentile, the ends of the earth. I want that relationship with God. This week, we're going to see Paul. He's going to have an opportunity to remind folks of Israel's past. He's going to encourage them not to be trapped by tradition as the nation's freedom is reviewed. So freedom reviewed. We're going to see that today. Look in verse, we're in chapter 13 of Acts. If you got your Bibles open to Acts chapter 13, we're going to be down to verse 13. Acts 13:13. Let's go to the Lord in prayer. Father, once again, we thank you for all that you've done for us. We thank you that you prepared our hearts through worshiping you in music. Now we pray that we worship you in your message. You pray that you speak to us. You challenge us, draw us closer to you. Help us to apply your word to our life. For we ask this in Jesus' name. Amen. Look at verse 13 of chapter 13 of Acts. It says, now Paul and his who? His what? Gotta get a little louder. His companions. Now, who is that? That's Paul, that's Barnabas, and that's John Mark. Now, it says, now Paul and his companions, they set sail for Paphos and came to Perga and Pamphylia, in Pamphylia, and who left Oh, my. John left them, and he returned to where? To Jerusalem. Now, God does not reveal to us what happened between Paul and John Mark. Something happened. Something so strong that Paul was so concerned about that when Barnabas came to Paul about going on the next missionary journey, he wanted to bring John Mark, and Paul said, no, I will not bring him along. However, through the years, John Mark does prove himself to Paul. A matter of fact, in 2 Timothy chapter 4, Paul says that John Mark proved faithful in the ministry. Now, lots of speculation have come from this silence of Scripture. As you will often find, silence in Scripture, man wants to feel the silence. God didn't intend for us to know. Some people will say it was over a theological issue. Others say that it was over a leadership issue. You know, Barnabas asked John Mark to go. John Mark went. And Barnabas was the main leader. He was number one mentioned in everything in the Bible up to this point. And then Paul asserts his authority. He becomes that dominating leader that he is, that God had prepared him to be. And maybe John Mark got a little upset that his cousin was no longer leading the adventure. So he said, no, I don't like the way Paul is leading. I'm out of here. Maybe Paul spoke with condemning words of truth, where Barnabas liked to sugarcoat everything. We don't know. We just know there was a problem. Others speculate that John Mark was just homesick. He was a young boy. He went back home. Let me tell you, folks, sometimes people have to part ways. Sometimes they have to part ways. The key is not to be offended when somebody parts ways with you and your company. Because see, when you're lost and you have friends and then you get saved, a lot of times those friends are no longer your friends. They're trying to pull you down. They don't want nothing to do with your faithfulness in Christ. They don't want to go with you on Sunday. They don't want to hear the gospel. Sometimes you have to part ways. You have to separate yourself from them. Working with teenagers for 18 years, that was one of the number one things a teenager would tell me. They didn't want to lose the friends. Because, see, friends are very important to us. They're very valuable to us. And they don't want to give their heart to Jesus because they're going to lose some of their friends. And I would try my best to teach them what the Word of God says, that if they're truly your friend, then no matter what you do will ever dissuade you from being their friend. But eternity is in balance for you. Sometimes in churches, we have friends that we've developed relations over the time, and they leave. Whatever reason is, they leave. We get upset about it. It breaks our heart. It is. It's tough. But let me tell you something, folks. Sometimes people have to part ways in order to grow. Some of you are here. You've come from other churches. Maybe you had to leave that church because of something you didn't agree with, something you didn't believe in, something you didn't want going on, and you come here. Sometimes people have to part ways in order to grow closer to God. The key is, and the responsibility is on each person, that they keep serving God. Now, this particular time period for John Mark may be the time that he went back and started helping Peter become the writer for a lot of Peter. We know that Peter invested in John Mark, and we know that John Mark penned the gospel according to Mark based on Peter. So maybe this was the time they got together and he was writing. No, we don't know. What we do know is that he did not leave as a bound person of prison. He left under freedom to go. Did it upset Paul? Absolutely. Why? I believe Paul's just like any other pastor who's invested in people. Paul saw the opportunity to invest in John Mark to help John Mark become a great pastor, a great leader. And all of a sudden he's leaving. It's like, it's hard not to take it personally, folks. And as a pastor, when they leave your church, it's hard not to take it personal. But I have to go back to Scripture all the time and remind myself, I'm not here to please you. I'm not here to please anybody in this community. I'm here to please who? God, you're here to please who? If you're here to please somebody else, you're missing the mark. If you're here to please God, God's going to bless you. He's going to teach you. He's going to equip you. Sometimes we have to part ways in order to grow. Don't let others leaving cause you to lose focus. We are to focus on Jesus. We are to go after what God's called you to do, where God's called you to serve. Praise the Lord for anybody who leaves Greenberg Baptist Church. Praise the Lord if they're going to serve another church. Those that come here, want to serve here, want to join our fellowship, praise the Lord. We want God to use them. We're going to give him the glory. The key is that the people serve the Lord where God wants them to. John Mark left the company of Paul and Barnabas, but we know that he continues serving the Lord. So praise the Lord for his growth. Look at verse 14. But they, that's Paul and Barnabas, they went on to Perga and they came to Antioch in Pisidia. Now understand, this is not the same Antioch where the Baptist church, where the church was that sent them out. This is where Antioch, it was in the Roman province of Galatia. Very important, make a note of that, in Galatia. Because see, later on, God's going to write a letter from Paul or through Paul to the churches in the area of Galatia. It's titled, anybody want to guess? Galatians, the letter to Galatians, that's right. So this is the area that we're at the time. Why did Paul write the letter of Galatians? Well, there was churches established. How are those churches going to be established? Well, you're going to find out today. Look right here what it says in verse 14. It says, now when they had gone to Antioch and Pisidia, and on the what day of the week? The Sabbath. Now this is a trick question. Think about it real carefully. It's not a rhetorical question. I want you to answer it. What day of the week is the Sabbath? In biblical days, Saturday was the Sabbath day. They gathered together to worship God on the Sabbath day. They gathered together in order to keep themselves from working, to make it a day of rest. In our modern times, what is the Sabbath day? No, it's still Saturday. It's never changed. It's still Sabbath is the Saturday. I have people all the time tell me, oh, you preach on the Sabbath day. No, I preach on Sunday, the first day of the week, the day we celebrate the resurrection of the Lord Jesus Christ. Every single week we celebrate Jesus. It happened on Sunday. Therefore, we worship together on Sunday. God didn't change the Sabbath. The Sabbath is still Saturday. We still should be resting. Now look, we're not legalistic. That's what religious people do. Religious people want to get legalistic on everything. The Pharisees, the Sadducees, they got real legalistic. If you enjoy golfing and you go and do that, you enjoy fishing, you go and do anything you do that you enjoy that brings excitement to you, that can be deemed as rest. Even though you're walking hundreds of miles, even though you're throwing the whatever it is, if it is enjoyable, it can be considered rest. Now, I'm going to oftentimes be cutting grass. I hate cutting grass. But you know what I have learned through the hundreds of years of cutting grass ever since I was 6 years old, my dad making me cut the grass, is that it's a time of peace because nobody bothers me when I got a lawnmower going or a weed eater. Nobody comes up to me and wants to visit. Nobody wants to ask me questions. They might critique the yard afterwards, and I don't really care because I hate cutting grass. I'm just going to do it because you got to do it. But when I'm out there, it's a great time to listen to some worship music and talk to Jesus. Talk about what's coming up. Same thing happens when I'm washing dishes. Nobody wants to come over and take over. They just want to leave me alone. Praise the Lord. It's time to talk to Jesus. Things you can do without really thinking it through. Here, they got together on the Sabbath day. Look what it says now. But when they got to Antioch of Pisidia, and on the Sabbath day, they went into the synagogue and sat down. Now, while Paul is the apostle to the Gentiles, he made it a priority to let the Jewish leaders know that Christianity was not a new religion, but it was an outgrowth or a fulfillment of Judaism. He wanted to give his brethren the first opportunity to believe Jesus is the Christ that they had been longing for, that Jesus is the Son of God. He is the Messiah who they've been desiring. He wants to prove to them so that they would have the first opportunity to worship God. Look what happens now in verse 15. After the reading of the law and the prophets, the rulers of the synagogue sent message to Paul and Barnabas saying, brothers, if you have any what? If you have any words of encouragement or exhortation, if you have a word from the Lord for the people, then say it. Now, unlike modern churches, well, we focus on the clock. On the Sabbath day, gathered together in the synagogue, you expected to worship all day long. In some countries, they have to walk so far to get to church. They expect Sunday to be a day of worship all day long. It was customary, and it still is customary. When I go on mission trips to other countries, I'm almost always instructed, have a message ready. I'm not talking about no 30-minute sermon then. I'm talking about have a message ready. You got to be ready to preach at least an hour, because you're liable to get called on one or two or three times on this mission trip. We don't know. Whatever God leaves, whatever door he opens, you be prepared. Now, the first mission trip I went on, boy, I was prepared. I had 3 hours worth of messages ready. They didn't call on me to preach nothing. I was like, okay, that's fine. That's fine. I'm okay. I was prepared. Then another mission trip I went on, I had to preach 6 hours long at one time with a couple breaks in there. That's when you really praise the Lord and rejoice for worship teams that gather together, that they're going to lead worship. And after the first hour and invitation, they have worship. They're like, woo. And then the preacher sits over and says, get ready. Round two's coming up. I'm like, well, what do you mean round two? Be ready for your next message. I said, there's other people here. Ain't you going to let other people preach? No, you're the one today. They're preaching tomorrow. I was like, oh, my goodness. You got to be ready. And after you preach the second hour, you go sit down thinking, God be the glory. Look at these people giving their heart to Jesus. Praise the Lord. The worship team's out there leading worship. And the pastor leans over and said, get ready. Round three's coming up. So I asked him, I said, how many rounds are in this morning? Because my stomach was starving. You know, I didn't want to tell him that usually before for years before I ever preach, I fast. And I'm like, I'm starving to death. I mean, we're all already down to 2 o'clock in the afternoon. You talking about round three? He said, oh, no, we'll get done about 8 or 9 o'clock tonight. I said, oh, my. So it doesn't matter how long I preach. He said, nope, we're going to be here. You're just going to keep preaching. I said, oh, mercy. Thank you, Lord Jesus. I was preaching really fast through a translator. Had two translators, so I had to wait for them. So I was preaching really fast because I thought I need to cover this material that God had spoken to me to give to them. I didn't know I was going to have 6 hours to do it, but praise the Lord, God is in. Think about it this morning. I get done preaching. You know, I tell people when they come to church, they say, what time is church starting in? I say, well, we start at 10. We're going to get done about 11:30. And a lot of times we're done early. We get done at 11:15. And they're all excited. I said, could you imagine us getting done at 11:30 and then having another preacher get up and preach? Then having another guest preacher get up and preach? We don't do that in America. There's a reason. We got to beat the other denominations to the restaurant. I understand the reason. We're going to come back at a later time if they're traveling through, and I know maybe we'll give them an opportunity to speak a couple words, and I'll shorten the message down. We knew the Bedives were coming. We want to give them more time, so I shortened the message down. I cut it in half. So y'all only getting half the message this week. You get the other half next week. Look at verse 15 again. It says, after the reading of the law and the prophets, they read through scripture. That's a lot of them. And they stood for the reading of the law and the prophets. Then the ruler sent a message to Paul and Barnabas, said, hey, if you got a word, share it now. Verse 16. So Paul did what? Look at that. He stood up. Now, let me tell you, Paul is already breaking down barriers. He is creating issues. He is making people offended. Because, see, when you go back and you look at Jesus, when Jesus taught, he sat down. When you look at the rabbis in the synagogues, when they teach, they sit down. And then you get to Paul. He stands up. He walks around. I give glory to God using Paul, because I could not speak God's word and sit still. I can hardly sit still at any time of the day or night, let alone when I'm trying to preach the most exciting word that I've ever even heard or seen from God. So here you go. He stood up. And motioning with his hands, men in Israel of Israel, and you who fear God, listen. So in a short time, Paul's there. He's looked at the congregation. He's noticed that there's some people that are there that are not Jewish. How can he tell? Well, he can tell. They don't look the same. He knew that these that were there were Gentiles, that they must have been God-fearers. So he addresses them because, see, when he's getting ready to cast that net, he wants to make sure that he's got the attention of all the people. So when he grabs that net and he pulls it out, he wants people watching him. So he addressed fellow Israelites, Gentiles who worship God, listen to me. In verse 17, the God of this people, Israel, chose our fathers, our ancestors, and made the people great during their stay where? Now, this is obviously before their slavery. See, that's what got them into slavery. They were prosperous. God was blessing them in number. He was blessing them in position. He was blessing them in power. And the Pharaoh that rose on the scene that did not know, he didn't understand history. He didn't review his history good enough. He didn't understand who Joseph was. He didn't understand what God did through Joseph to save all of Egypt and the rest of the known world. Therefore, he saw with the physical eye these Jews growing by leaps and bounds, their numbers exceeding our own numbers, and they have position of power and authority. We can't have that. They're going to usurp my authority. Therefore, let's make them slaves. So they went into slavery, and they became slaves for a long period of time. Look at verse 17. The God of this people, Israel, chose our fathers and made the people great during the stay in the land of Egypt. And with uplifted arm, that means mighty power, God led them out of it after their slavery. Paul's introduction, he's using the historical account, their freedom reviewed. That's the whole thing. He wants them to understand that they were slaves and then God set them free. They were slaves, God set them free. They were slaves, God set them free. Do you understand your history is like that? You've been a slave, you've been a slave, you've been a slave. God wants to set you free, wants to set you free, wants to set you free. In reviewing this freedom, he reminds them that it was God who took the ancestors from slavery to freedom as he reviewed it. He's got that net. He's looking around. Look at what happens in verse 18. For about how many years? About 40 years. Look at the word that Paul uses here. God put up with them as they were where? They were in the wilderness. Now remember why they're in the wilderness. Because God said, go into the promised land. And they said, we can't do it. We're too little. We're like grasshoppers. They're like giants. They squish us like a little bug. We can't do it. We unable to do it. And God said, because of your lack of faith, you will wander the wilderness until the whole generation of you who lack faith die. See, that's discipline. He put the boundaries in place. But then he had to follow through with the discipline when they disobeyed. And that's what it was. It was a disobedience and obedience. And it brought discipline. And Paul says he put up with them. God. You can always see that phrase, but God, but God, but God. As you read man's choices, but God. But God put up with them because of his love for them. But God chose them to be his special people, even though they had rejected his leadership into the promised land. But God did not give up on them. But God did not leave them. But God did not forsake them. Instead, God stayed with them. He put up with them. God loved them through it. God stays true to his word. He said he would never leave you nor forsake you in Hebrews. Have you ever took time to look back over your own past? Have you ever analyzed? Have you looked for your freedom? Many times God shows up right when we need him to, but we don't realize it in the moment. God takes time to protect us. And we can look back on that and see some stupid choices we made that should have ended our life, but God protected us. We may have gotten injured, but we didn't die. God protected us. We can look back over the path that we have chose, and we can see how God had reached out to us through other people he put in our path. We can see how God desired to set us free way back when, but we were too stubborn to listen. We rejected his leadership because we know better. We want to do things our way. That's the way we were raised up, to be independent. We don't need anyone else. And God, in his word, says, yes, you do. You need me. You were never intended to live your life alone. You were intended to live it with me, to allow me to live through you. But we embrace slavery instead of freedom. In verse 19, and after destroying or overthrowing how many nations? Remember, they're getting ready to go into the promised land. They've been wandering the wilderness for 40 years. Seven nations being overthrown in the land of what? That is the promised land. He gave them their land as an inheritance. They still had to have faith, folks. They still had to trust God to go into that promised land. They still had to believe that God was going to use them to bring judgment upon those wicked nations that had been in that place of the promised land. Do you see what had just happened? Paul identified those schools of fish, the ones sitting on the edge of the sea, the ones with their eyes open, where they are following their history, saying, yes, I know that history. Yes, I remember our people in the wilderness. Yes, I remember being taught about that. Yes, I know this story. Look at verse 20. All of this took about how many years? So he just covered 450 years in a matter of moments, because they would have known it. They would have reviewed it every week. So all of this took, freedom reviewed and spanning 450 years. It said it took 450 years. And after that, God gave Israel what? Judges until Samuel the prophet. And then verse 21 is one of the saddest verses in scripture. It says, then they, the Israelites, specifically the Israelite leaders. But they asked for what? They asked for a king. This was not God's will for Israel. God wanted to be their king. God wanted them to follow him. God wanted to be the one calling the shots. God wanted to be the one directing them so that the whole world would come to know him through Israel and their faithfulness. But again, like their forefathers who they said will not be like them, they rejected truth. They begged God to give them a king because they wanted to be just like the other nations. Well, how does that equate to the church? 33 years of ministry. Oftentimes, I hear things like this. I'm always leery when people want to start talking about our church. Our church should look like the church down the road. We should do what they do. We need to be more seeker friendly. You know, that's reaching the lost. Folks, the church worship service is for the saved. It is our responsibility being equipped in a church service to go and tell the lost so they can come into the fold and they can truly worship. We give an invitation because I know that lost people are going to be here. I know you invite lost people to see your pastor. I understand that. I will give an invitation. But understand that church, our growth is from God, for God, and God's people. So we don't need to get distracted with that. But anyway, they say stuff like, oh, we should be more seeker friendly. We need to incorporate lights and smoke when we have our worship. We need to have just present positive, uplifting words. We can't love people if we condemn sin. Now look, when I hear people say that, this is what a pastor in me, the preacher, the evangelist in me, this is what I hear. We just want a motivational speaker. We want to get larger in attendance. We want people to be happier. We want to collect larger offerings. We just need to accept people just like they are. We don't need to talk about repentance. We don't.

and look for teachers that they can heap up, that they can gather up, that will tell them whatever their itching ears want to hear to suit their own passions. Let me tell you what, folks. We can do that, and the church will be slammed full. We'll have 3 or 4 services. The money will come in left and right, but it'll be ungodly, and it will not be used to bring glory to God. We see it modeled throughout our nation. Our nation's real good at doing 2 Timothy chapter 4. We cannot pick and choose what we want to hear. God's word is what we need to hear, and let me tell you, it's offensive. So if you think about that, preaching truth is offensive. If you share your testimony on getting saved, it's going to be offensive. Jesus, he offended a lot of people, including those religious leaders that were supposed to be looking for him. John the Baptist, oh, he offended a lot of people, especially the religious ones. The disciples, they offended people. The apostle Paul, oh, help us all. He definitely offended lots and lots of people. God's word is offensive to sinners, because it tells them they're a sinner in need of a Savior. The truth offends people. That God loved them and gave his son's life for them, it offends them. Look in verse 21 as we get close to the close. We already looked at the very beginning part. It says, they asked for a king. That's outright rejecting God's leadership. That's rejecting God's plan. They wanted a king of their own so God let them have a king, but he gave them a warning. He let them have that king, but the warning was that power poisons and that money manipulates. In Freedom Review by Paul, he points out that rejecting God brings discipline. And then look at the next part of verse 21. It says, and God gave them who? To be their first king was Saul, the son of Kish, a man of the tribe of Benjamin. For how many years? It's just like them wandering in the wilderness. Now they got a king being led by his selfish desires, his own ambitions, wanting to kill David. Paul sees the school of fish swimming. He identifies their movement. He looks for where he's going to cast the net. And then look at verse 22. And when God had removed Saul, he raised up who? He raised up David to be their king, of whom he testified. Imagine God's got words for you. He's got words about you that he's telling those gathered in heaven. He's telling the angels. He's talking about you if you are impacting the enemy's kingdom or if you're impacting his kingdom. Look what he says about David. He says, I have found in David, the son of Jesse, a man after my what? A man after my own heart. That means someone who will do all my will, everything I want him to do. What God saw in David was not a perfect man. What God saw in David was a deep desire to do God's will. Throughout David's entire life, he strived to do that. Unlike King Saul, who was a self-willed man, David confessed his sin and quickly repented of them. Doing God's will can be challenging, folks. Doing God's will can be challenging. But it has incredible rewards for faithfulness. What did David do? He united the northern and southern kingdoms into one nation of Israel. They experienced a period of great prosperity. God richly blessed them through him. Paul is reminding those gathered in the synagogue who are there to worship God, who are praying for the Messiah, that God is responsible for their freedoms throughout all generations. And as he reviews this freedom, Paul grabbed their attention. He built the excitement. He reminded them that God is still looking for men and women after his own heart, who have a deep desire to do his will. Doesn't mean you're perfect, folks. He's not going to find perfect people. He knows that. He's looking for people who, when they make a mistake and they sin against God, they will own up to it and they will ask forgiveness and say, Lord, I'm sorry I failed you. Help me to move forward. Help me to grow in my faith. Help me to be like you want me to be. As he reviewed that, he's talking to them that they need salvation first and that they need commitment to Christ and that they are going to receive more than eternal rewards, more than just eternal life. There's a lot more to it. He's cast that net over the school of fish that have been watching him and been focused and been sitting on the edge of the sea. The net is sinking down as he lets these words sink into their heart. If they came with a teachable spirit, that God is still looking for men and women who have a heart after his own heart, who sees the world and loves them, people in it, not the things of the world, but the people in the world, and that they...

0: us, we, you, look at the lost and saying how they need Jesus. How can I share Jesus with them? We take it personal. It's a personal offense to us that lost people are out there. We should take it personal that we want to go and try to reach the entire world with the gospel, that we're not going to slow down, shut up, back up. We're going to continue forward the way God's called us to, presenting other people with his word. It's him who does the changing. We just point people to him. Look at the last verse this morning, verse 23. After he's let that net sink down, the weights gathered together. He's ready to pull that net in. Look what it says in verse 23. Of this man, talking about David's offspring, God has brought Israel a what? God has brought Israel a what? What's his name? God has brought you and I a Savior. What's his name? As God had promised, Paul had moved from what they knew to what they did not know. As he reviewed this freedom, Paul points out that they had been slaves to tradition, that they had been slaves to sin, but God sent them a Savior, the one who could set them free, everything that is holding them back, keeping them from experiencing true freedom. As Paul slowly pulls that net up, he's looking for people that will say, do you believe that Jesus is the Son of God? Do you believe that Jesus left the glory of heaven, be born as a baby, lived a perfect life without sin, yet laid his life down on the cross, taking our curse of sin upon himself? Do you believe that his blood covers your sin? Do you believe that he laid in the tomb for 3 days, but on the third day, he rose from the dead? He is now at the right hand of the Father, preparing a place for you and me. Paul is saying, do you believe it? If you believe it, there's more to it than just believing. Now you have to be moved to action. If you're moved to action, that means will you confess with your mouth what you believe in your heart? Have you reviewed the freedom in your own life? Have you looked at where God showed up when you didn't even know he was there? Did you look at people that have come alongside you to encourage you, to love on you, to tell you how you need to be involved in church or how you need to give your heart to Christ or how you need to be part of this or part of that? Have you reviewed that? Have you seen where God has brought you to this moment in time as you examine yourself? Do you want eternal life? God's paid the price for you to have eternal life. If I told you right now I had $1 million that you could go and eat at any restaurant in the whole world, travel the world, see it, I had $1 million for you, all you had to do is reach out and accept it, everybody that has any kind of knowledge, understanding, thought would say, yes, I want it. And I guarantee you, most of you have thought, what would I do if I got $1 million? God wants to give you something more valuable than $1 million. He wants to give you an eternity, an eternal life with him, living with him, loving through him, allowing him to love you. He's got something so great that money cannot buy it. It's a peace and it's a joy that he gives you freely because he paid the price for it. It was not free to him. It is free to us. It cost his son. It cost his relationship. It cost a lot. But that's what love does. Jesus' obedience to the Father, sacrifice for us to show us what real love looks like. Real love has boundaries. We understand that. If you bow your head and close your eyes, don't let the enemy talk you into staying a slave to sin. If you've never invited Jesus into your heart, the Bible is very clear. If you admit that you're a sinner and believe that Jesus is the Son of God, came to this earth, died on a cross, and rose again. If you confess with your mouth what you believe in your heart, the Bible says you will be set free for all eternity. But it's your choice. And we give an invitation here at this church because we want to invite you to come to the front and say, Brother Kenny, I want to invite Jesus into my heart right now. Or we want to celebrate that you've already invited Jesus in your heart this last couple of weeks. We want God to get the glory. It's your time to respond to him as his altar's open. Maybe you just need to talk to him. Maybe there's some things you need to give to him. Say, Lord, take it from me. I'm tired of the burden. He wants to relieve you from it. He wants to carry your load. He wants you to join him. But it takes boldness and courage on your end. Will you have that boldness and that courage? Father, we pray that you speak to our hearts this morning, that you challenge us, that you love on us, that you Help us understand truth. Help us see it in our own life. Help us to embrace it. Father, we want to rejoice in what you're doing here in Greensboro, what you're doing in our community, what you're doing around the world. We are excited about what you are doing. Help us to do all we can to join you in that. For we ask that in Jesus' precious name. Amen. Stand as we...
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2: ABC News, I'm Mike Dubusky. Still no peace agreement between the U.S. and Iran as tensions in the Middle East drive up prices stateside. Kevin Hassett, director of the White House National Economic Council, speaking with ABC's This Week.
3: Energy prices are high. They're high around the world. Gas prices are high. That's extremely frustrating, and it's something that we're working on, doing lots of different things to minimize the disruption, and hopefully, again, that the problem in the Gulf will be over soon, and then things will go back to normal.
2: In New Jersey, Governor Mike Sherrill speaking moments ago about the clashes between ICE agents and protesters outside an immigrant detention facility.
4: I will ensure public safety, and I refuse to give ICE an excuse to surge into our communities. That would make the situation more dangerous and put more New Jerseyans at risk.
2: That facility, Delaney Hall, has come under scrutiny for what detainees call inhumane living conditions. ICE denies reports that migrants have started a hunger strike there. This is ABC News.
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9: Here's your K-Country forecast. A mix of clouds and sun this afternoon with daytime highs approaching 83. Northwesterly winds around 5 miles per hour. Slight chance of thunderstorms. Tonight, lows level off around 61, partly cloudy skies. Chance for storms. Tomorrow, high of 81. That's your local forecast update. I'm meteorologist Jennifer Wojcicki from the K-Country Weather Center. Currently, 77.
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0: Ella Langley and Be Her. We've got some birthdays to announce from the San Diego Zoo and Safari Park. They announced the birth of three bat-eared fox kits. Now, if you've never seen these foxes, they're the ones with the really tall, long ears above their heads. They're absolutely gorgeous. Three of them born. They are native to Africa. They are an endangered species. And if you are looking for a summer trip or a little search online to see the cameras that have these bat-eared kit foxes, you can do so from the San Diego Zoo.
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0: Cody Johnson, that is The Fall. I'm JD, bringing you music this hour from Bailey Zimmerman, Kathy Mattea, and Luke Combs. 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
3: 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Always keeping you weather aware.
4: Here's your K-Country forecast. A mix of clouds and sun this afternoon with daytime highs approaching 83. Northwesterly winds around 5 miles per hour. Slight chance of thunderstorms. Tonight, lows level off around 61. Partly cloudy skies. Chance for storms. Tomorrow, high of 81. That's your local forecast update. I'm meteorologist Jennifer Wojcicki from the K-Country Weather Center. Currently 77.
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11: ABC News, I'm Mike Dubusky. The U.S. and Iran remain at odds over the specifics of a short-term peace deal, but the administration is indicating they're getting closer. ABC News Chief Washington Correspondent Jonathan Carl.
12: This is a very limited agreement if it happens. It would open up the Strait of Hormuz. It would establish for talks on those trickier issues regarding Iran's nuclear program, but it would not resolve any of them. That said, the optimism is clearly being expressed, not just by people in the administration, but by sources I have talked to in the region.
11: The Department of Homeland Security now says family visitation hours are resuming today at Delaney Hall, that migrant detention facility in Newark, New Jersey, that's been at the center of violent clashes between protesters and ICE agents. Detainees there have raised concerns about inhumane living conditions. And the Ebola crisis in Central Africa is growing, with over 240 suspected deaths now. This is ABC News.
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17: Here's your K-Country forecast. A mix of clouds and sun this afternoon with daytime highs approaching 83. Northwesterly winds around 5 miles per hour. Slight chance of thunderstorms. Tonight, lows level off around 61. Partly cloudy skies. Chance for storms. Tomorrow, high of 81. That's your local forecast update. I'm meteorologist Jennifer Wojcicki from the K-Country Weather Center. Currently, it's 79 degrees.
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3: 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Prizes will not be mailed or delivered. Any winner under the age of 18 must be accompanied by a parent or legal guardian. No trade or cash equivalent will be awarded for any contest prize. Any person or persons to be in violation of these rules before, during, or after a contest or giveaway will be disqualified and will not be eligible for future contests and giveaways.
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5: 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Always keeping you weather aware.
6: Here's your K-Country forecast. A mix of clouds and sun this afternoon with daytime highs approaching 83. Northwesterly winds around 5 miles per hour. Slight chance of thunderstorms. Tonight, lows level off around 61. Partly cloudy skies. Chance for storms. Tomorrow, high of 81. That's your local forecast update. I'm meteorologist Jennifer Wojcicki from the K-Country Weather Center. Currently, it's 79 degrees.
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0: Corey Kent and Co Wetzel. That is Rocky Mountain Low. Well, that does it for the JD Show. Thanks for hanging with me this weekend. It's always a pleasure to be with you on the radio. Take care. Have a great week. I'll see you next weekend.
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1: ABC News, I'm Mike Dubusky. Malnutrition, inadequate medical care, and unsanitary living spaces. That's how detainees in Newark, New Jersey describe the living conditions at the migrant detention facility known as Delaney Hall. Those concerns have sparked protests outside the building, with multiple people arrested by police last night after clashing with ICE agents. New Jersey Governor Mikey Sherrill says protests shouldn't take away from the main issue, addressing the conditions at Delaney Hall.
2: Congress members have been doing an incredible amount of work and an incredible job getting inside routinely, sometimes spending hours tracking individuals down for families, but that shouldn't be the case. I mean, we should know exactly who's in which facility, why they are being held, and their due process rights should be respected.
1: Still no movement when it comes to negotiations with Iran to end the fighting. Reopening the Strait of Hormuz and drawing down Iran's nuclear program remain the sticking points. This is ABC News.
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7: Here's your K-Country forecast. A mix of clouds and sun this afternoon with daytime highs approaching 83. Northwesterly winds around 5 miles per hour. Slight chance of thunderstorms. Tonight, lows level off around 61, partly cloudy skies. Chance for storms. Tomorrow, high of 81. That's your local forecast update. I'm meteorologist Jennifer Wojcicki from the K-Country Weather Center. Currently, it's 81 degrees.
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4: Here's your K-Country forecast. A mix of clouds and sun this afternoon with daytime highs approaching 83. Northwesterly winds around 5 miles per hour. Slight chance of thunderstorms. Tonight, lows level off around 61. Partly cloudy skies. Chance for storms tomorrow, high of 81. That's your local forecast update. I'm meteorologist Jennifer Wojcicki from the K-Country Weather Center. Currently, it's 81 degrees.
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0: Megan Maroney, beautiful things here inside the saloon. Over the weekend, she kicked off her Cloud 9 tour. 25 songs in her tour, numerous set changes and costume changes. She is really channeling the old career of the great Reba McEntire. On the way, Morgan Wallen. He had a little bit of a fit on Friday night. We'll talk about Rodney Adkins. We'll throw in Reba and Keith Urban. Hang on.
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1: ABC News, I'm Mike Dubusky. Three people were taken into custody by police last night during the latest standoff between ICE agents and protesters in Newark, New Jersey. Demonstrations have cropped up protesting the conditions that detainees report inside a migrant detention facility there called Delaney Hall.
2: The barricades separated them.
3: Freedom! Oh!
2: But their words clashed across a divide.
4: I am a proud boy and proud of it.
5: Immigration came to my house at 4 a.m, broke down my door and took all of my tenants.
2: Immigration advocates say they're standing in solidarity with hundreds of detainees staging a hunger strike over what they call deplorable conditions inside.
1: ABC's Crystal Cranmore in New Jersey. The IDF now says three people were injured during a deliberate car ramming attack in the West Bank today, and the Ebola outbreak in Central Africa continues to trouble global health authorities with over 900 suspected cases. This is ABC News.
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10: Here's your K-Country forecast. Sunshine mixed with clouds at times this afternoon, with daytime highs approaching 83. Northerly winds around 5 miles per hour. Partly cloudy skies tonight, lows dip down to about 60. Cloudy skies with a few peaks of sun, with fog and spots early tomorrow, chance of thunderstorms, daytime highs approaching 79. That's your local forecast update. I'm meteorologist Jennifer Wojcicki from the K-Country Weather Center. Right now, it's 82 degrees.
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0: Morgan Wallen, I got better here inside the saloon, hoping now I have not seen any recap on last night's show, his stop on the I'm the Problem tour in Denver. But on Friday night, he got a little upset with some technical difficulties, apparently, playing on his piano as he started to sing Sand in My Boots. And for whatever reason, either he couldn't hear the piano, or the piano was out of tune, or the piano didn't work at all. But I've seen a few of the photos where Morgan Wallen just took and shoved that piano over into basically off the stage into the pit. Nobody was around. Nobody got hurt, but Morgan let his anger get the best of him and sang the song a cappella. The audience loved it. Josh Ross on the way. Reba and Rodney Adkins. Hang on.
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2: We all want our kids to grow up safe and healthy, so we show them how, and we tell them with honest conversations that let them know what we expect. That's especially important when it comes to alcohol and other drugs. 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And when it comes to pain medications, opioids, they need to know that they should never be taken without a prescription and never shared with friends or family. It's dangerous and illegal. So talk with your kids, because when you talk, they hear you.
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4: Here's your K-Country forecast. Sunshine mixed with clouds at times this afternoon, with daytime highs approaching 83. Northerly winds around 5 miles per hour. Partly cloudy skies tonight, lows dip down to about 60. Cloudy skies with a few peaks of sun, with fog and spots early tomorrow, chance of thunderstorms, daytime highs approaching 79. That's your local forecast update. I'm meteorologist Jennifer Wojcicki from the K-Country Weather Center. Right now, it's 82 degrees.
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1: Josh Ross, that is his latest, could be his second number one in a row, called Hate How You Look. Full Hour Country coming up. Alan Jackson, Kenny Chesney. Throw in Riley Green with Change My Mind. Mark Cawley, Even the Man of the Moon is Crying, one of my favorites from the 90s. And Diamond Reel. As always, hit us up on our Facebook if there is something we can get on the jukebox for you. Come on back.
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Give us a like and stay connected. We'll let you know what's going on around town. Here's the late, great Joe Diffie and So Help Me Girl, if I could say what it is, on K Country 105.7. Good afternoon.

0: Thomas Rhett and Jordan Davis. Tell you what, that should be the theme song of all of us these days. It ain't a bad life if we are on this side of the dirt, as I always like to say. What a great song from them. New music all the way from Kane Brown. How about a great 90s classic from Mark Cawley? Arguably the biggest song of his career, who is now a bona fide actor. He's been in many movies and television series. We will hear Even the Man in the Moon Is Crying and Diamond Rio, Such a Beautiful Mess.
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10: Here's your K Country forecast. Sunshine mixed with clouds at times this afternoon, with daytime highs approaching 83. Northerly winds around 5 miles per hour. Partly cloudy skies tonight, lows dip down to about 60. Cloudy skies with a few peaks of sun, with fog in spots early tomorrow, chance of thunderstorms, daytime highs approaching 79. That's your local forecast update. I'm meteorologist Jennifer Wojcicki from the K-Country Weather Center. Right now, it's 82 degrees.
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0: Rhonda Green, Change My Mind here inside the saloon. Stick around, music on the way from Chris Jansen. We'll throw in Tim McGraw with Don't Take the Girl. Joe Nichols, Jason Aldean, Brantley Gilbert says Bottoms Up, and how about Alabama with Born Country? Come on.
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1: ABC News, I'm Mike Dubosky. Trump administration officials tell ABC they're getting closer, but so far officially there's no short-term peace agreement with Iran. ABC News chief foreign correspondent Ian Pannell is in Jerusalem.
2: If it's not a great deal, we're not making it.
3: President Trump is demanding Iran reopen the Strait of Hormuz, agree to never develop a nuclear weapon, and allow the U.S. to remove Iran's highly enriched uranium. Iran demanding the U.S. release $12 billion in frozen Iranian assets. But President Trump says no money will be exchanged until further notice. The agreement being negotiated is expected to extend the ceasefire, not end the conflict, which will mean high prices at the pump as one of the world's main oil routes remains out of action. Ian Pannell, ABC News, Jerusalem.
1: And World Health Organization officials helping to open a new Ebola treatment facility in the Democratic Republic of the Congo this weekend amid a growing outbreak of the virus in Central Africa. This is ABC News.
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8: Here's your K-Country forecast. Sunshine mixed with clouds at times this afternoon, with daytime highs approaching 83. Northerly winds around 5 miles per hour. Partly cloudy skies tonight, lows dip down to about 60. Cloudy skies with a few peaks of sun, with fog in spots early tomorrow, chance of thunderstorms, daytime highs approaching 79. That's your local forecast update. I'm meteorologist Jennifer Wojcicki from the K-Country Weather Center. Right now, it's 79 degrees.
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0: Chris Jansen, Me and a Beer, his latest here inside the saloon. Well, if Tim McGraw was singing that song, he would be singing Me and No Beer, as yesterday he celebrated his 18th year of sobriety. Tim McGraw getting sober on May 30th, 2008. Yesterday was his 18th birthday, as they call it, in sobriety. And congratulations to Tim McGraw. He said it wasn't easy. He's going to be honest with you. He was just ready to hit the road on a major tour, and he wasn't drinking on tour for the very first time, but he made it through it one day at a time. Ella Langley on the way, George Strait, and how about Lady A? Hang on.
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9: 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Always with current temperatures and the information you need when weather threatens. 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
10: Here's your K-Country forecast. Sunshine mixed with clouds at times this afternoon, with daytime highs approaching 83. Northerly winds around 5 miles per hour. Partly cloudy skies tonight, lows dip down to about 60. Cloudy skies with a few peaks of sun, with fog in spots early tomorrow, chance of thunderstorms, daytime highs approaching 79. That's your local forecast update. I'm meteorologist Jennifer Wojcicki from the K-Country Weather Center. Right now, it's 79 degrees.
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0: Ella Langley and Be Her here inside the saloon. That is her latest with Russell Dickerson on the way. Garth Brooks, we'll throw in Luke Bryan. Bailey Zimmerman, who's got a brand new song out right now, will tell you about a song you might actually know, but he is covering it. Old Dominion, Trisha Yearwood, and Brooks and Dunn. We will dance underneath that neon moon. Welcome to RC Social Saloon, and welcome to the end of May. It's crazy.
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1: ABC News, I'm Wayne Cabot. Oil prices ticking a little higher now on reports from Axios and elsewhere that President Trump is now seeking to change parts of a deal to end his war with Iran. A White House statement says only that Iran can never possess a nuclear weapon. Trump's demand that Iran reopen the Strait of Hormuz has not been met. Trump telling Fox News, I'm in no hurry. Acknowledging gas prices are high, Kevin Hassett, director of the White House National Economic Council on ABC's This Week.
2: It's something that we're working on, doing lots of different things to minimize the disruption. And hopefully, again, that the problem in the Gulf will be over soon and then things will go back to normal.
1: Brazil monitoring two people for possible Ebola, both recently traveled to the DRC and Uganda. A United flight about to leave Newark for Spain was evacuated after a passenger got cute naming their Bluetooth.
3: Someone decided to name their Bluetooth speaker a certain name, so they have a security concern there.
1: Audio from ATC.com. We don't know what that name was. This is ABC News.
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9: Here's your K-Country forecast. Lows dip down to about 60 tonight under partly cloudy skies. Winds out of the north around 5 miles per hour. Mainly cloudy skies expected with fog and spots early tomorrow. Chance of thunderstorms. Daytime highs approaching 79. Lows level off around 56. Tomorrow night, mainly clear skies. That's your local forecast update. I'm meteorologist Jennifer Wojcicki from the K-Country Weather Center. Right now, 77.
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Give us a like and a follow. We will let you know what is going on. We have a lot coming up this summer that we want you to be a part of. 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

0: Bailey Zimmerman and Chevy Silverado here inside the saloon. Earlier this week, inside the saloon, we were talking about a brand new song that Bailey Zimmerman has recorded and released to fans. He's always been a big fan of the song that came out some 20 years ago. And I'm trying to think, I don't know how old Bailey Zimmerman is, but he had to be under 10 years old, right? I mean, he's still in his 20s, isn't he? I'll have to look that up. But he recorded the Miley Cyrus hit, Hannah Montana hit, The Climb, that was a big hit back in the early 2000s. Bailey saying he's always been a fan of that song, and he wanted to put his own spin on it. Russell Dickerson on the way with the big number one, Garth, and Ain't Going Down to the Sun Comes Up. And Luke Bryan, a song that he wrote with David Haywood and Charles Kelly of Lady A, and then he got Hillary Scott to sing harmony with him on it. So he made it a big Luke Bryan and Lady A party with his big number one, Doo-Wop.
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0: Russell Dickerson, Happy to Me, here inside the saloon. Morgan Wallen on the way with Don't We. We will bop with the great Dan Seals. And we get along with Kenny Chesney. If you get the opportunity to get to Las Vegas and see Kenny Chesney in his Sphere show, I have not seen him yet. I think it'll be a few years. I got young kids, so I don't know if I can haul them off to Vegas. I know they could go to the show, but that'd be a lot to take on. Three little boys, my wife and me in Vegas, to see a Kenny Chesney show at the Sphere. Maybe I'll send them to the concert and just sleep all night in the hotel.
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4: Here's your K Country forecast. Lows dip down to about 60 tonight under partly cloudy skies. Winds out of the north around 5 miles per hour. Mainly cloudy skies expected, with fog in spots early tomorrow, chance of thunderstorms, daytime highs approaching 79. Lows level off around 56. Tomorrow night, mainly clear skies. That's your local forecast update. I'm meteorologist Jennifer Wojcicki from the K-Country Weather Center. Right now, 77.
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0: That's Morgan Wallen, and Don't We here inside the saloon, wrapping up his weekend in Denver. If you're just joining us earlier, we talked about Friday night. He got a little upset with his piano singing Sand in My Boots, where he knocked it over, apparently knocked it off into the pit area. Nobody was hurt, but he got a little angry on stage, and he ended up singing Sand in My Boots a cappella. The sold-out stadium didn't care. They ate it up. Just crazy. Everybody's crazy for Morgan Wallen these days. Hey, if you're crazy about country music history and you love the stories behind the greatest country songs of all time, we invite you to join us on TikTok and Facebook. 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